0: For Maine senator is dividing Democrats.
1: Democratic socialist Bernie Sanders still hopes Plattner can help defeat the oligarchy, but not every Democrat backs Plattner. Massachusetts Congressman Jake Auchincloss writing on X, quote, "I find Plattner's Nazi tattoo and his commentary about it personally disqualifying."
0: That's Fox's Molly Line. 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
4: 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Here's Chuck Benson.
5: Thank you, Aaron. Good afternoon, everyone. Josephine County Sheriff's deputies arrested a man after he was observed driving westbound on Merlin Road at speeds estimated around 100 miles per hour Sunday morning just after midnight. Deputies activated their emergency lights and siren, at which point the tan GMC Suburban accelerated in an attempt to elude law enforcement. The vehicle turned onto Merlin Avenue, failed to stop at a stop sign, continued onto Pleasant Valley Road, where a pursuit was initiated. The vehicle continued fleeing northbound on Pleasant Valley Roads at lower speeds before yielding in the 1100 block of Pleasant Valley Road. A felony stop was conducted, and the driver, identified as Joe McGee, was taken into custody without incident. Deputies located a loaded semi-automatic shotgun in the front passenger seat of the vehicle during the investigation. It was also determined the driver was intoxicated at the time of the incident. He was taken to the Josephine County Jail and lodged for felony attempt to elude police, reckless driving, driving while suspended, and driving under the influence. Monday's wind caused challenges for local responders as they scrambled to deal with several incidents. According to Rural Metro Fire, wind caused trees and limbs to fall on power lines in the New Hope, Sunny Valley, and Greens Creek Road areas, causing power disruptions and small fires. All fires are now fully extinguished. Wind is also being considered as a contributor to incidents on the Rogue River during boat neck races that caused two jet boats to flip and eject their pilots. Pre-stage rescue crews assigned to the races determined there were no injuries. Rural Metro stated the wind is reported to be what accelerated the Blackwell Fire in Central Point to push to 30 acres yesterday afternoon. All regional firefighters, including Rural Metro's Fire Battalion 5 and Water Tender 7541, were mobilized to respond. The Jackson County Sheriff's Office has updated the evacuation levels for that Blackwell Fire. The agency's Facebook post at 8 a.m. this morning downgraded the level 2 zone for JAC 229 to a level 1. The level 1 evacuation notice for a zone JAC 231 has been canceled. Firefighting efforts and the weather were cited as the reasons for the changes. All road closures have been lifted. Residents who were initially evacuated by first responders may now return home unless they feel unsafe in doing so. Use caution as firefighters continue their work. Two suspects were apprehended Monday by the Josephine County Sheriff's deputies for out-of-county warrants. Law enforcement contacted Michael Inch at the corner of Sylvan Drive and Island Creek Road about 2:35 in the morning. He was wanted on a Marin County Sheriff's Office warrant for failure to perform the duties of a driver. Deputies took Inch into custody and transported him to the county jail where he was lodged. He was later transported to another agency. That same day, about 9:07 in the morning, deputies pulled over a Nissan Versa driven by Danielle Thompson at the ProVolt Recreation Site at 14171 Williams Highway. She was found to be wanted for a warrant out of the Jackson County Sheriff's Office for charges including DUI, reckless driving, and reckless endangering. Her identity was confirmed, and deputies proceeded to transport Thompson to the adult jail facility where she was lodged on her misdemeanor warrant. And we'll have more after this word.
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1: In other news of Grants Pass in Southern Oregon, the Josephine County Board of Commissioners approved an M&M Services LLC contract at the start of today's administrative workshop. Public Works was approved 3-0 to sign a contract in the amount of $102,400 for the project, with the first payment of the fuel tanks and pumps decommissioning to be $76,800. The tanks and pumps have been removed from the site, with gravel being used to fill the holes left behind. Following an analysis report, holes from the removed pumps will be filled as well. The project was estimated to be about 3/4 of the way done. All personnel requisitions and actions were approved, and the workshop was adjourned. Grants Pass police reportedly arrested an intoxicated man Monday after 3 calls to 911 regarding his behavior. Dispatch was alerted around 4:15 p.m. that the suspect was screaming outside his property in the 200 block of Northeast Meade Street. He had made a threat to the first caller and egged another caller's car, causing public alarm. Officers arrived and located the suspect, Philip Johnson, in his residence. He was cooperative when taken into custody on a second charge of second-degree disorderly conduct. Johnson was then transported to the Three Rivers Medical Center, where he was medically cleared for his intoxication level. He was lodged in jail, and his dog was secured in the incident location, awaiting care from the suspect's father. A man throwing items towards the Redwood Highway was apprehended by Grants Pass police, who later lodged him on an offensive littering charge Monday. The suspect was reported by a caller in line at the 1620 Allen Creek Road Dutch Bros around 9:56 a.m. Dispatch was told the suspect, wearing white shorts and a black T-shirt, was throwing things into the road, affecting traffic in the process. An additional call to dispatch corroborated the first caller's claims, and officers soon arrived to contact the suspect. He was identified as Kenneth Strait, and he proceeded to tell officers that he woke up behind a Miller paint truck nearby to find his shoes were missing. He reportedly became upset and began throwing items. Some of those scattered items went into the inbound lane on the south side of the highway, blocking the south lane and posing a traffic hazard. Officers advised Strait to pick up his items, to which he obliged. He was subsequently taken into custody and transported to the county jail for offensive littering. Officers collected Strait's items and placed them into safekeeping. The Oregon State Police were busy over the Memorial Day weekend with not only Dewey reports and traffic stops, but wanted and suspended drivers. Beginning Friday the 22nd, around 4:45 in the afternoon, troopers initiated a traffic stop on a white sedan on Northwest 6th in Midland. The driver, Esai Alvarez, the 23 of Grants Pass, was identified and found to be suspended in the misdemeanor level. He was arrested and cited in lieu of custody, and his vehicle was towed from the scene. 2 passengers in the vehicle were cited as well. Troopers then arrested a woman for a Linn County warrant following a Saturday traffic stop. She was observed driving a green Chevy Suburban after violations were observed by law enforcement at the corner of the 6th and A about 1:44 in the morning. She was identified as Katie Tomlinson, 32, of Lebanon. After her warrant was confirmed, she was arrested and transported to the jail where she was lodged, but later released due to a lack of resources. Her vehicle was recovered by a friend. A speeding vehicle was then stopped by troopers Monday at 3:43 in the afternoon. They contacted the driver, Jose Lapisco, Jr., 24, of Medford, and found him to be driving while suspended. His vehicle was released to a friend, and Lapisco, Jr. was transported to the adult jail facility where he was lodged until being released on his own recognizance. And that to the minute, the latest news of Grants Pass and Southern Oregon. 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
1: KJO, looking at the weather, brought to you by the home of Do-It-Yourself and Save, Grover Electric and Plumbing in Grants Pass on Rogue River Highway, in Medford on North Pacific Highway, and the website GroverElectric.com. Tonight, showers are likely, mostly cloudy skies, low 45. Chance of showers before 9 a.m. tomorrow and after 4 p.m. cloudy, gradually becoming mostly sunny, high near 72. Then Thursday, chance of showers and even thunderstorms, partly sunny and 78. Friday, partly sunny and a high near 71. Right now, the wind is blowing out there. Lots of clouds and just about 64 degrees outside KJO right here in South Grants Pass.
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6: Thanks again, Aaron. And again, afternoon, everyone. Roger Sanderson captured his ninth championship at the Tom Rice Memorial Whitewater Race at Bootneck yesterday afternoon. Sanderson won the first three legs and finished third in the final leg. Dude Hostler in boat 50 was second, followed by Drew Deshane in the 10K. Jake Word piloted the number 85 to a fourth place finish, edging Jesse Reinhart in boat 17. Chris Smith in boat 22 and Chris Heath in boat 99 also finished the grueling race. 21 boats began the race and just seven finished. The Lady Cavers went on the road yesterday for the first round of the 6A softball state playoffs and held off Cleveland in a 4-3 win to advance to the second round. Grants Pass plays again tomorrow at West Lynn, ranked number one. In other first-round softball action, North Medford beat McDaniel 12-2. Today's local softball teams opening the playoffs have number 5 Crater hosting number 12 Silverton. They got underway at 5. Number 13 Eagle Point is traveling to number 4 Ridgeview at the 5A level. In baseball action yesterday, Illinois Valley advanced to the 2A state playoffs with a 7-5 win over Santee Am in Cave Junction. The Cougars travel to play at Umpqua Valley Christian tomorrow at 2. In other local baseball playoff action yesterday, 26th-ranked North Medford won at number 7 South Salem 7-5, and South Medford lost at Newburgh 4-1. Today, Crater opens the 5A state playoffs at home against West Albany. Once again, they got underway at 5, and Eagle Point is at Summit for a 5 p.m. start also. Hidden Valley opened their run on the 4A state playoffs at home against Tillamook at 1 o'clock this afternoon. No word on the scoring there yet. And Phoenix is traveling to Gladstone for a 5 p.m. start this afternoon. The Oregon Ducks baseball team received the 11th overall seed in the NCAA tournament, and with that, the Ducks will host a regional in Eugene. Oregon will open the regional against Yale, and a familiar foe will also be in Eugene as Oregon State will play Washington State. First game of the Eugene regional will be played on Friday. Seattle Mariners took game one in Sacramento last night, 9-2 over the Athletics. Seattle hit four home runs in that win. The Mariners and the Athletics play again tonight at 6:40. Ketel Marte's four hits helped Merrill Kelly win his fourth straight, and the Arizona Diamondbacks beat the Giants in San Francisco 6-2 last night. The Giants and Diamondbacks play again tonight at 6:45. The New York Knicks are back in the NBA Finals for the first time since 1999 after beating the Cavaliers 130-93 to finish off the sweep in Cleveland last night. The Knicks await the winner of the Western Conference Finals. Western Conference Finals continue tonight with series tied at two games apiece. The Oklahoma City Thunder are hosting the San Antonio Spurs at 5:30. Andrew Sokolov scored in overtime, and the Carolina Hurricanes beat the Canadiens 3-2 in Game 3 of the Eastern Conference Finals in Montreal to take a 2-1 series lead. Game 4 tomorrow at 4 p.m. And tonight in the Western Conference, the Golden Knights will try for the series sweep over the Colorado Avalanche in Vegas. That puck drops at 6 p.m. That's sports news. I'm Chuck Benson reporting here on KAJO 99.7 FM, 1270 on the AM band, and streamed at KAJO.com.
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0: Take on me. Aha. It's KJO. A little traffic advisory here. Beginning tomorrow, running through Friday, the 29th, from 7 a.m. to 5 p.m., 5th Street will be closed from H to Bridge for grinding and repaving during construction times. Please avoid on-street parking, of course. Detours and flaggers will be in place. Motorists advised to avoid the area, find alternate routes. Again, tomorrow, this is 5th Street between H and Bridge.
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0: Soul Sister Train on 99.7 KJO. 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

0: You've heard the song, but not like this. 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

0: Broadcasting, along with Rogue Credit Union, salutes the devotion to their sport and their teammates demonstrated by young athletes, and weekly salutes one of these fine young people. This week, Kratz Fast Broadcasting and Rogue Credit Union salutes Tony Mendez, the starting shortstop for the Hidden Valley Mustangs. Now, that's an accomplishment for a 14-year-old freshman, but Tawny has the training. Dad was a T-ball coach, and Tawny had older brothers to compete with when she was four. According to her coach, Tawny is hitting over 400, leads the team in stolen bases without being caught, and her first career home run happened to be a grand slam. Her fielding percentage is over 900. Tawny's coach praises her athleticism, but says also the way she carries herself as a student athlete, and says she has the composure of a seasoned veteran. Long-term plans are to play collegiate softball, but as a freshman, other lifelong plans have yet to materialize. Tawny credits her father and many other coaches for her athletic success. This week, Kratz Fast Broadcasting and the Rogue Credit Union recognizes our Athlete of the Week, Tawny Mendez from Hidden Valley High School.
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2: Fox News, I'm Ted Lindner. Texas Attorney General Ken Paxton, recently endorsed by President Trump, wins his GOP race against his primary opponent and incumbent Senator John Cornyn in a Senate runoff on Tuesday.
3: And then there's one person who I think you might know. President Donald J. Trump.
2: Cornyn conceded the race after Paxton won over 60% of the vote. He'll run against Democrat James Tallarico in November. CENTCOM says the U.S. launched another lethal kinetic strike on a suspected drug boat transiting the Eastern Pacific. Commander of the U.S. Southern Command, General Francis L. Donovan, saying one male narco-terrorist was killed. Two others survived. And the Vegas Golden Knights headed back to the Stanley Cup Finals. They completed a sweep on Tuesday night of the Colorado Avalanche, winning game 4-2-1. 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
2: News. I'm Sue Guzman. Texas Senator John Cornyn's 23-year run comes to an end after losing to Texas Attorney General Ken Paxton in a primary runoff election. Comes after President Trump endorsed Paxton last week, calling him a true MAGA warrior. Paxton acknowledged him last night.
3: And then there's one person who I think you might know. President Donald J. Trump.
2: President Trump will meet with his cabinet today. The conflict with Iran expected to be a major topic. Fox's Ashley Webster.

0: Central Command saying that they launched these so-called defensive strikes to protect U.S. troops from Iranian forces. Later in the day, CENTCOM gave out a statement with more explanation saying, quote, targets included missile launch sites and Iranian boats.
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2: Good morning. Local news this time brought to you by Robco Incorporated. I'm Alex Bauer reporting. The Jackson County Sheriff's Office has updated the evacuation levels for the Blackwell Fire. The agency's Facebook post at 8 a.m. yesterday downgraded the level 2 for zone JAC-229 to a level 1. The level 1 evacuation notice for zone JAC-231 was canceled. Firefighting efforts in the weather were cited as reasons for the changes. All road closures have been lifted. Residents who were initially evacuated by first responders may now return home unless they feel unsafe doing so. Use caution as firefighters continue their work. As of 8 p.m. last night, the level 1 for zone JAC-299 remains in effect. The sheriff's office is encouraging the public to know your zone. Visit protect.genesis.com to learn more. In other news, the Board of County Commissioners approved an M&M Services LLC contract at the start of yesterday's administration workshop. Public Works was approved 3-0 to sign a contract in the amount of $102,400 for the project, with the first payment of the fuel tanks and pumps decommissioning to be $76,800. The tanks and pumps have been removed from the site, with gravel being used to fill the holes left behind. Following an analysis report, holes from the removed pumps will be filled as well. The project was estimated to be at about 3/4 of the way done. All personnel requisitions and actions were then approved. The board then met at 2:30 p.m. in executive session to consider the dismissal or discipline of, or to hear complaints or charges brought against the Information Technology and Emergency Management Director. Legal counsel provided an update to the board, and the meeting adjourned. Josephine County Sheriff's deputies arrested a man after he was observed driving westbound on Merlin Road at speeds estimated around 100 miles per hour Sunday at 12:03 a.m. According to the sheriff's office, deputies activated their emergency lights and siren, at which point the tan GMC Suburban accelerated in an attempt to elude law enforcement. The vehicle turned onto Merlin Avenue, failed to stop at a stop sign, and continued onto Pleasant Valley Road, where a pursuit was initiated. The vehicle continued fleeing northbound on Pleasant Valley Road at lower speeds before yielding in the 1100 block of Pleasant Valley Road. A felony stop was conducted, and the driver, identified as Joe McKee, was taken into custody without incident. Deputies located a loaded semi-automatic shotgun in the front passenger seat of the vehicle during the investigation. It was also determined the driver was intoxicated at the time of the incident. McKee was transported to the Josephine County Jail and lodged for felony attempt to elude police, reckless driving, driving while suspended, and DUI. Two suspects were apprehended Monday by Josephine County Sheriff's deputies for out-of-county warrants. Law enforcement contacted Michael Inch at the corner of Sylvan Drive and Allen Creek Road around 2:35 a.m. He was wanted on a Marion County Sheriff's Office warrant for failure to perform the duties of a driver. Deputies took Inch into custody and transported him to the Josephine County Jail, where he was lodged. He was later transported to another agency. That same day, around 9:07 a.m., deputies pulled over a Nissan Versa driven by Danielle Thompson at the Provolt Recreation Site, 14171 Williams Highway. She was found to be wanted for a warrant out of the Jackson County Sheriff's Office for charges including DUI, reckless endangering, and reckless driving. Her identity was confirmed, and deputies proceeded to transport Thompson to the adult jail facility. She was lodged on her misdemeanor warrant. And we have more local news coming up after this.

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1: Local news continues here on KJO. Grants Pass police arrested a reportedly intoxicated man Monday after three calls to 911 regarding his behavior. Dispatch was alerted around 4:15 p.m. about the suspect screaming outside his property in the 200 block of Northeast Meade Street. He had made threats to the first caller and egged another caller's car, causing public alarm. Officers arrived and located the suspect, Philip Johnson, in his residence. He was cooperative when taken into custody on a charge of second-degree disorderly conduct. Johnson was transported to Three Rivers Medical Center, where he was medically cleared for his intoxication level. He was lodged in jail, and his dog was secured in the incident location, awaiting care from the suspect's father. In other news, a man throwing items towards the Redwood Highway was apprehended by Grants Pass police, who later lodged him on an offensive littering charge Monday. The suspect was reported by a caller in line at the 1620 Allen Creek Road Dutch Bros around 9:56 a.m. Dispatch was told the suspect, wearing white shorts and a black T-shirt, was throwing things into the road, affecting traffic in the process. An additional call to dispatch corroborated the first caller's claims, and officers soon arrived to contact the suspect. He was identified as Kenneth Strait, and he proceeded to tell officers that he woke up behind a Miller paint truck nearby to find his shoes were missing. He reportedly became upset and began throwing items. Some of those scattered items went into the inbound lane on the south side of the highway, blocking the south lane and posing a traffic hazard. Officers advised Strait to pick up his items, to which he obliged. He was subsequently taken into custody and transported to the Josephine County Jail for offensive littering. Officers collected Strait's items and placed them into safekeeping. And lastly, Oregon State Police were kept busy over Memorial Day weekend with not only DUI reports and traffic stops, but wanted and suspended drivers. Beginning Friday, the 22nd, around 4:45 p.m., troopers initiated a traffic stop on a white sedan on Northwest 6th Street and Northeast Midland Avenue. The driver, Isai Alvarez, 23, of Grants Pass, was identified and found to be suspended at the misdemeanor level. He was arrested and cited in lieu of custody, and his vehicle was towed from the scene. Two passengers in the vehicle were cited as well. Troopers then arrested a woman for a Linn County warrant following a Saturday traffic stop. She was observed driving a green Chevy Suburban after violations were observed by law enforcement at the corner of Northwest 6th Street and Northwest A Street around 1:44 a.m. She was identified as Katie Tomlinson, 32, of Lebanon. After her warrant was confirmed, she was arrested and transported to the Josephine County Jail, where she was lodged but later released due to a lack of resources. Her vehicle was recovered by a friend. A speeding vehicle was then stopped by troopers Monday at 3:43 p.m. They contacted the driver, Jose Lapisco Jr., 24, of Medford, and found him to be driving while suspended. His vehicle was released to a friend, and Lapisco Jr. was transported to the adult jail facility where he was lodged until being released on his own recognizance. That same day, OSP again initiated a traffic stop on a speeding white Ford Expedition on Interstate 5 around 5:12 p.m. The suspect, Gina Kinney, 58, of Grants Pass, was stopped near milepost 58. She provided the trooper with a photo of an ID card as proof of her being insured. The DMV showed, however, that the insurance had been terminated in February. While Kinney told law enforcement she was insured by the same company under the same policy, the trooper verified she was not. Kinney was cited for giving false information regarding liability insurance and released. And that's your look at local news right here on KJO. Thanks again to Robco Incorporated, the can-do company. We have weather coming up next.
2: 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But that ultrasound, that moment, it gave me hope. It reminded me that I wasn't just starting over, I was starting something beautiful.
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1: All righty, it's 6:10, and we have Affordable Truck and RV to thank for this weather update on this Wednesday, May 27th. We have a slight chance of showers coming in before 8 a.m., and then after 4 p.m., cloudy conditions through the mid-morning, then gradually clearing with a high near 75 degrees. A north and northwest wind with more showers likely tonight, mainly before 9 p.m., cloudy and then gradually clearing. A low of 52 is expected, and still some of that wind coming through from the north and northwest. Just a west wind on Thursday. Showers still likely with thunderstorms possible after 2 p.m. Mostly cloudy with a high near 77. And then up to 70 on Friday with a 20% chance of showers before 11 a.m. A mostly cloudy day and then mostly sunny on Saturday, followed by 72 for the high. Sunset tonight, 8:39, and sunrise tomorrow morning, about 5:40. It is 6:11. And 52 degrees in South Grants Pass. 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
1: All righty. And a big thank you to the Insurance Lounge for sponsoring this look at sports. So let's take a gander. Again, I'm Alex Bauer reporting. The Hidden Valley baseball season came to an end yesterday in the first round of the 4A state playoffs. The number 5 Mustangs lost to number 12 Tillamook 6-4. Hidden Valley finished the season 21-6. Another local baseball action, number 5 Crater lost to number 12 West Albany in the 5A state playoffs. Eagle Point lost to Summit 8-0, and Phoenix beat Gladstone 12-7 to advance in the 4A playoffs. In playoff action today, the Southwest Conference has 4 of the final 16 teams left in the 6A state playoffs after the first round on Monday. North Medford plays at Newburgh, Sheldon hosts Lake Oswego, and Roseburg plays at Willamette. The 3A bracket gets started today as number 2 Cascade Christian hosts number 15 Lapine. And at the 2A level, Illinois Valley travels to number 3 Umpqua Valley Christian. In local softball action yesterday, Crater advanced to the second round with a 12-1 win over Silverton. Today, the Lady Cavers hit the road to play number 1 West Lynn. North Medford hosts Tigard. Hidden Valley plays at the Dalles, and number 7 North Valley hosts Glide in the first round of the 3A state playoffs. The Seattle Mariners took Game 2 last night, 4-1 over the Athletics behind Emerson Hancock's 6 shutout innings in Sacramento. The Mariners and Athletics play their series finale today at 12:05. The Giants dropped their second game in a row to the Arizona Diamondbacks, a 7-5 loss in San Francisco. The Giants will try to salvage a win as they close out the series against the Diamondbacks today at 12:45. The Thunder topped the San Antonio Spurs 127-114 in Game 5 to move one win away from a return to the NBA Finals in Oklahoma City last night. Game 6 is in San Antonio tomorrow night at 5:30. The Golden Knights completed the sweep of the Colorado Avalanche with a 2-1 win in Las Vegas last night. The Golden Knights advanced to play in the Stanley Cup Final and will await the winner of the Eastern Conference. Tonight, Game 4 between the Canadiens and the Carolina Hurricanes is in Montreal at 5 p.m. The Hurricanes lead the series 2-1. And lastly, Patrick Mahomes, the Chiefs' star quarterback, returned to the field with his teammates yesterday for the first time since experiencing the most significant injury of his career. Participating in the team's opening OTA practice, the extent of Mahomes' participation was not revealed since the season was closed to reporters. And that is your look at sports. 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
1: For King and Country, that is joy. Let's have some of that today, my friend. 52 degrees as of 6:20 on this Wednesday, May 27th, halfway through the week. And tomorrow, I haven't mentioned this yet, but I'm going to be stepping out for the day. Just for the day. I'll be back on Friday. But yeah, I'm going to go meet up with some friends of mine before they move all the way to Thailand. I hope I'll get to see them again after that, but it'll be tough saying goodbye.

0: 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It is just about that time for some local headlines.
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0: KCOW.com. I'm Alex Bauer reporting. The Jackson County Sheriff's Office has updated the evacuation levels for the Blackwell Fire. In other news, the Josephine County Board of Commissioners approved an M&M Services LLC contract at the start of yesterday's administration workshop. Josephine County Sheriff's deputies arrested a man after he was observed driving westbound on Merlin Road at speeds estimated around 100 miles per hour Sunday at 12:03 a.m. Two suspects were apprehended Monday by Josephine County Sheriff's deputies for out-of-county warrants. Grants Pass police arrested a reportedly intoxicated man Monday after three calls to 911 regarding his behavior. A man throwing items towards the Redwood Highway was apprehended by Grants Pass police, who later lodged him on an offensive littering charge Monday. And Oregon State Police were kept busy over Memorial Day weekend with not only DUI reports and traffic stops, but wanted and suspended drivers, that is. And that's your look at local headlines. Again, you can find these stories over at KCOW.com.
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money on some great items. 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Yeah, thanks, birds. Here's Laura.

There you go, the Goo Goo Dolls with Iris Heijo. 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And that is, by the way, the place to go if you want to purchase some steals and deals. And save a little.

0: Rock the Boat. Man, I don't know if I'm going crazy. I feel like I haven't heard that song in forever, and it's good to hear. I love that one from the Hughes Corporation. It is 6:44, and you are listening to KJO. I appreciate you doing that, my friend. And also, I'd appreciate if you take a listen here, because starting today and going through Friday the 29th from 7 a.m. to 5 p.m., 5th Street is going to be closed from H Street to Bridge Street for grinding and repaving. 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Motorists, you're just advised to avoid that area and find alternate routes. Emergency vehicles will not be allowed through.
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You belong to the city. How about that one from Glenn Frey on your variety station from the Miami Vice soundtrack? You are listening to KJO. I'm Alex Bauer coming at you. Happy hump day, by the way. It's Lifehouse, you and me.

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4: And this look at local news brought to you by our friends at Rural Metro Fire Department. I'm Alex Bauer reporting. The Jackson County Sheriff's Office has updated the evacuation levels for the Blackwell Fire. The agency's Facebook post at 8 a.m. yesterday downgraded the level 2 for zone JAC-229 to a level 1. The level 1 evacuation notice for zone JAC-231 has been canceled. Firefighting efforts, that is, and the weather were cited as reasons for the changes. All road closures have been lifted. Residents who were initially evacuated by first responders may now return home unless they feel unsafe doing so. Use caution as firefighters continue their work. As of 8 p.m. last night, the level 1 for zone JAC-299 remains in effect. In other news, the Josephine County Board of Commissioners approved an M&M Services LLC contract at the start of yesterday's administration workshop. Public Works was approved 3-0 to sign a contract in the amount of $102,400 for the project, with the first payment of the fuel tanks and pumps decommissioning to be $76,800. The tanks and pumps have been removed from the site, with gravel being used to fill the holes left behind. Following an analysis report, holes from the removed pumps will be filled as well. The project was estimated to be about 3/4 of the way done. All personnel requisitions and actions were approved. The board then met at 2:30 p.m. in executive session to consider the dismissal or discipline of or to hear complaints or charges brought against the Information Technology and Emergency Management Director. Legal counsel provided an update to the board and the meeting adjourned. Josephine County Sheriff's deputies arrested a man after he was observed driving westbound on Merlin Road at speeds estimated around 100 miles per hour Sunday at 12:03 a.m. According to the sheriff's office, deputies activated their emergency lights and siren, at which point the tan GMC Suburban accelerated in an attempt to elude law enforcement. The vehicle turned onto Merlin Avenue, failed to stop at a stop sign, and continued onto Pleasant Valley Road, where a pursuit was initiated. The vehicle continued fleeing northbound on Pleasant Valley Road at lower speeds before yielding in the 1100 block of Pleasant Valley Road. A felony stop was conducted, and the driver, identified as Job McKee, was taken into custody without incident. Deputies located a loaded semi-automatic shotgun in the front passenger seat of the vehicle during an investigation. It was also determined the driver was intoxicated at the time of the incident. McKee was transported to the Josephine County Jail and lodged for felony attempt to elude police, reckless driving, driving while suspended, and DUI. Two suspects were apprehended Monday by Josephine County Sheriff's deputies for out-of-county warrants. Law enforcement contacted Michael Inch at the corner of Sylvan Drive and Allen Creek Road around 2:35 a.m. He was wanted on a Marion County Sheriff's Office warrant for failure to perform the duties of a driver. Deputies took Inch into custody and transported him to the Josephine County Jail where he was lodged. He was later transported to another agency. That same day, around 9:07 a.m., deputies pulled over a Nissan Versa, driven by Danielle Thompson, at the Provolt Recreation Site, 14171 Williams Highway. She was found to be wanted for a warrant out of the Jackson County Sheriff's Office for charges including DUI, reckless endangering, and reckless driving. Her identity was confirmed, and deputies proceeded to transport Thompson to the adult jail facility. She was lodged on her misdemeanor warrant. And we have more local news coming up after this.
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1: Local news continues right here on KJO. Grants Pass police arrested a reportedly intoxicated man Monday after three calls to 911 regarding his behavior. Dispatch was alerted around 4:15 p.m. about the suspect screaming outside his property in the 200 block of Northeast Mead Street. He had made threats to the first caller and egged another caller's car, causing public alarm. Officers arrived and located the suspect, Philip Johnson, in his residence. He was cooperative when taken into custody on a charge of second-degree disorderly conduct. Johnson was transported to Three Rivers Medical Center, where he was medically cleared for his intoxication level. He was lodged in jail, and his dog was secured in the incident location, awaiting care from the suspect's father. In other news, a man throwing items towards the Redwood Highway was apprehended by Grants Pass police, who later lodged him on an offensive littering charge Monday. The suspect was reported by a caller in line at the 1620 Allen Creek Road Dutch Bros around 9:56 a.m. Dispatch was told the suspect, wearing white shorts and a black T-shirt, was throwing things into the road, affecting traffic in the process. An additional call to dispatch corroborated the first caller's claims, and officers soon arrived to contact the suspect. He was identified as Kenneth Strait, and he proceeded to tell officers that he woke up behind a Miller paint truck nearby to find his shoes were missing. He reportedly became upset and began throwing items. Some of those scattered items went into the inbound lane on the south side of the highway, blocking the south lane and posing a traffic hazard. Officers advised Strait to pick up his items, to which he obliged. He was subsequently taken into custody and transported to the Josephine County Jail for offensive littering. Officers collected Strait's items and placed them into safekeeping. And lastly, Oregon State Police were kept busy over Memorial Day weekend with not only DUI reports and traffic stops, but wanted and suspended drivers. Beginning Friday the 22nd, around 4:45 p.m., troopers initiated a traffic stop on a white sedan on Northwest 6th Street and Northeast Midland Avenue. The driver, Isai Alvarez, 23, of Grants Pass, was identified and found to be suspended at the misdemeanor level. He was arrested and cited in lieu of custody, and his vehicle was towed from the scene. Two passengers in the vehicle were cited as well. Troopers then arrested a woman for a Linn County warrant following a Saturday traffic stop. She was observed driving a green Chevy Suburban after violations were observed by law enforcement at the corner of Northwest 6th Street and Northwest A Street around 1:44 a.m. She was identified as Katie Tomlinson, 32, of Lebanon. After her warrant was confirmed, she was arrested and transported to the Josephine County Jail, where she was lodged but later released due to a lack of resources. Her vehicle was recovered by a friend. A speeding vehicle was then stopped by troopers Monday at 3:43 p.m. They contacted the driver, Jose Lapisco Jr., 24, of Medford, and found him to be driving while suspended. His vehicle was released to a friend, and Lapisco Jr. was transported to the adult jail facility where he was lodged until being released on his own recognizance. That same day, OSP again initiated a traffic stop on a speeding white Ford Expedition on Interstate 5 around 5:12 p.m. The suspect, Gina Kinney, 58, of Grants Pass, was stopped near milepost 58. She provided the trooper with a photo of an ID card as proof of her being insured. The DMV showed, however, that the insurance had been terminated in February. While Kinney told law enforcement she was insured by the same company under the same policy, the trooper verified she was not. Kinney was cited for giving false information regarding liability insurance and released. And that's your look at local news. Thanks to Rural Metro Fire Department, they are your neighbors. Weather coming up next.

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1: All righty, it's 7:12, and Mahalo Heating and Air Conditioning giving us this weather update and keeping our HVAC systems running smoothly. Today, a slight chance of showers before 8 a.m. and after 4 p.m., cloudy conditions through mid-morning, and then gradually clearing. Yeah, it is pretty gloomy looking out there right now, very dark, so I hope you got your headlights on. And let's see, a high of 75 coming up this afternoon, 52, though, for the low tonight with a north and northwest wind throughout the afternoon and evening as well. More showers mainly before 9 p.m. and more clouds as well. Maybe clearing up, but then showers still likely and thunderstorms possible after 2 p.m. on Thursday. Pretty cloudy, a high near 77 with a west wind that afternoon. A high of 70 then coming up Friday with a 20% chance of showers before 11 a.m. and mostly cloudy skies. For Saturday, mostly sunny and a high near 72. Yesterday's high in Grants Pass was 65 with a low of 51. We had 0.14 inches of precipitation. Medford had 0.07 inches, a high of 60 and a low of 49. Sunset tonight, 8:39, and sunrise tomorrow morning, 5:40. It is out there. We just certainly can't see it at the moment. But as of 7:13, it's 52 degrees. Thanks again to Mahalo Heating and Air Conditioning for this weather update. 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
1: And this Insurance Lounge Sports Report brought to you by our friends at Abby's Legendary Pizza. Again, I'm Alex Bauer reporting. The Hidden Valley baseball season came to an end yesterday in the first round of the 4A state playoffs. The number 5 Mustangs lost to number 12 Tillamook 6-4. Hidden Valley finished the season 21-6. In other local baseball action, number 5 Crater lost to number 12 West Albany in the 5A state playoffs. Eagle Point lost to Summit 8-0, and Phoenix beat Gladstone 12-7 to advance to the 4A playoffs. In playoff action today, the Southwest Conference has 4 of the final 16 teams left in the 6A state playoffs after the first round on Monday. North Medford plays at Newburgh, Sheldon hosts Lake Oswego, and Roseburg plays at Willamette. The 3A bracket gets started today as number 2 Cascade Christian hosts number 15 Lapine, and at the 2A level, Illinois Valley travels to number 3 Umpqua Valley Christian. In local softball action yesterday, Crater advanced to the second round with a 12-1 win over Silverton. Today, the Lady Cavers hit the road to play number 1 West Lynn. North Medford hosts Tigard, Hidden Valley plays the Dalles, and number 7 North Valley hosts Glide in the first round of the 3A state playoffs. The Seattle Mariners took game 2 last night, 4-1 over the Athletics behind Emerson Hancock's 6 shutout innings in Sacramento. The Mariners and Athletics play their series finale today at 12:05. The Giants dropped their second game in a row to the Arizona Diamondbacks, a 7-5 loss in San Francisco. The Giants will try to salvage a win as they close out the series against the Diamondbacks today at 12:45. The Thunder topped the San Antonio Spurs 127-114 in Game 5 to move one win away from a return to the NBA Finals in Oklahoma City last night. Game 6 is in San Antonio tomorrow night at 5:30. The Golden Knights completed the sweep of the Colorado Avalanche with a 12-1 win in Las Vegas last night. The Golden Knights advanced to play in the Stanley Cup Final and will await the winner of the Eastern Conference. Tonight, Game 4 between the Canadiens and the Carolina Hurricanes is in Montreal at 5 p.m. The Hurricanes lead the series 2-1. And Patrick Mahomes, the Chiefs star quarterback, returned to the field with his teammates yesterday for the first time since experiencing the most significant injury of his career, participating in the team's opening OTA practice. The extent of Mahomes' participation was not revealed since the session was closed to reporters. And that is your look at sports. Again, thanks to Abby's Legendary Pizza.
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0: KJO.

Every good thing, the afters. A little reminder here for you on KJO. Inspiration for the 7 o'clock hour. Happy Wednesday, hump day, May 27th, 52 degrees as of 7:21. It's a glum-looking day out there. Make sure your headlights are on, my friend, as you're driving. Keep it safe, too. Still a little slick on the roads from previous rain.

And there you go. That one was Adele coming at you on your variety station. It is KJO, 52 degrees in South Grants Pass. One more track here, and then we'll get going with some local news headlines. And then, of course, we'll get to see what's going on with the library very, very soon. So don't go anywhere. It's Michael Cimbello with Maniac.

0: And again, that's Michael Cimbello here on KJO. Now for some headlines.
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0: And you can find these stories over on our website in full, KJO.com. I'm Alex Bauer reporting. The Jackson County Sheriff's Office has updated the evacuation levels for the Blackwell Fire. In other news, the Josephine County Board of Commissioners approved an M&M Services LLC contract at the start of yesterday's administration workshop. Josephine County Sheriff's deputies arrested a man after he was observed driving westbound on Merlin Road at speeds estimated around 100 miles per hour Sunday at 12:03 a.m. Grants Pass police arrested a reportedly intoxicated man Monday after three calls to 911 regarding his behavior. A man throwing items towards the Redwood Highway was apprehended by Grants Pass police, who later lodged him on an offensive littering charge Monday. And Oregon State Police were kept busy over Memorial Day weekend with not only DUII reports and traffic stops, but wanted and suspended drivers. And that is your look at local headlines. Again, you can find these stories over at KJO.com. And stay close. We'll chat about what's going on at the library in just a bit.
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1: All righty, it is 7:35, 52 degrees, and we have Kate Lasky back in studio with us today on this wonderful Wednesday. Kate, I'm glad to hear you're feeling better.
2: So much better. Oh, I just don't right. like being sick at all.
1: No, it is the absolute worst, but I'm glad you looks like you've recovered and just in time, too, because it's a big summer, even though it doesn't look like it, coming up.
2: I know. It feels It almost feels like winter outside.
1: We're back.
2: I was feeling the Christmas vibes when I woke up this morning.
1: Oh, those are the best vibes.
2: I know. I was like, oh, I can't wait. Oh,
1: it's
2: wait
1: like,
2: a minute.
1: Here we go. Okay, never mind.
2: It's not
1: a few
2: even
1: more
2: June yet. Oh, Christmas yeah. in June or July.
1: Yeah, we got some fickle weather here, but
2: really fickle. But it will be warmer by the time we kick off our summer reading program, and summer really right. is just around the corner.
1: Yeah, I'm drawing a blank on the exact date, but man, 11, it is. So close.
2: So close. June 13th. So it is two Saturdays from now. I've got a senior in high school, so he's going to graduate next week.
1: Oh, that's
2: it's
1: exciting.
2: So exciting.
1: Oh,
2: so lots of parents out there getting excited about graduation.
1: Yeah.
2: Graduation from kindergarten, even. Like, there's all kinds of graduations
1: goodness.
2: Going on right now. So next week is the big week. And then right after that, we start our summer reading program on June 13th with four big parties. A party right at every branch. We're calling them the kickoff parties, the summer reading kickoff parties. And at Grants Pass, it's out in the back parking lot.
1: Okay.
2: At the branch. So the weather, I hope the weather is good. If not, we'll bring it inside.
1: Okay.
2: So we'll be there.
1: You got a backup.
2: We got a backup. We've got live local music out in the parking lot, family friendly, kind of folk. Down home,
1: right
2: Barry
1: on.
2: Grants Pass local musicians playing. And we've got free Kona ice for anyone who registers for the summer reading program.
1: That's the kids and their parents.
2: That's the kids and their parents. And we want parents to register too, because every time they read, they can also count their minutes and track their reading goals over summer.
1: Okay, so everybody gets to be a part of this.
2: Everybody. And we encourage our wow. library volunteers and our board members and our staff, everybody to track your reading. Just like if you're reading half hour a day, just log it, register for summer reading, log those minutes, and then it'll increase the number of minutes our whole county has read. So
1: okay.
2: we are going for last year we had 535,000. Wait, was it 535,000. This year we are going for 650,000.
1: Right on.
2: 650,000 minutes. And it's, what is that, a 20% increase. So we're going for a 20% increase. And then last year we had 883 registrations. And this year we want 1,000.
1: Okay.
2: So another near 20% increase. So we're looking for some big increases. That's why we're throwing great big parking lot party in Grants Pass.
1: Nice.
2: That day, anybody who checks out 10 items or more, that's books. They take home 10 books with your kiddos.
1: Okay.
2: You get a free raffle ticket for gift certificates to Oregon Books and Games and Iguana Comics.
1: Nice.
2: So we're sticking with our reading theme. The whole theme for summer reading program is plant a seed, read.
1: Mm-hmm.
2: So we're going to have the food bank there doing a planting activity with all the kiddos.
1: I love it.
2: And then we got to have our children's museum there because they have the best activities, especially when they're tabling at events like this.
1: Right.
2: So they'll be there. And then on top of all of that, we'll also have some hot dogs and some good hometown fun. I guess the big surprise visit from Bluey.
1: Oh,
2: is
1: man.
2: What everybody's excited about. And a lot of people say, you should start with that, Kate. Bluey will be there. Bluey will be there. And Bluey is a beloved favorite book character and cartoon character.
1: Yes.
2: For, it was like really ages, what, three?

0: to seven, maybe.
1: Honestly, you could argue even all the way up to the parents, because I've heard that show is just as helpful for
0: heartwarming
1: them as it is for the kids.
0: Yeah, super, super sweet.
1: Yeah.
0: So Bluey's going to be there, and there'll be photo opportunities with Bluey. And Jill Hamm from KJOKLDR.
1: Oh, yeah, she sounds familiar.
0: She does sound familiar. She will also be doing some live broadcasting from the event, really drawing people in. So we want to just have a party, celebrate reading, set some reading goals, and start the summer off great. Let's keep kids reading over summer so they don't lose any of those skills before they get back to school next fall.
1: Right on, shooting for that 20% increase.
0: That 20% increase. I love it.
1: Yeah. James, you
0: have me soda. I love it, Alex. I love it.
1: That is exciting. And man, a lot of work, I'm sure.
0: Oh, so much work. So we consider this our big signature event of the year, and we put a lot of energy into it. We start probably in October.
1: Okay.
0: Planning it each year. And there all throughout the whole summer, there are activities for all ages. We have our Teen Bad Artist Club meeting, I think, six times. So we have six different sessions, weekly sessions, for teens to get together and do some art together. And it doesn't have to be great art. It can be bad art. And we also have
1: there's a such thing as bad art.
0: Exactly. Yeah. As long as you're enjoying yourself.
1: Yeah. And talking about it.
0: And talking about it and making friends.
1: Mm-hmm.
0: And then we also have the Bug Guy.
1: And oh, yes.
0: The Bug Guy. So, see, June 10th, I'm going to bring him here.
1: Okay.
0: And can talk to him. I guess he's doing a whole series on bugs as food.
1: Delicious.
0: Kids love this part. Eating crickets, folks. I am not excited about it, but I will eat a cricket for my library.
1: They're not that bad, trust me.
0: You've had them.
1: I have had one before, yeah.
0: He has different flavors.
1: What? Wait. Hold on. Okay, I'm going to have him explain that when he gets here, because I have questions.
0: I have a feeling he might bring some, Alex.
1: Oh, dear. Well, you know, I ate one once. I could probably do it again.
0: Here we go.
1: Here, brace yourself, folks.
0: Getting ready for summer. And we also have a comic book artist coming.
1: Wow.
0: And a museum out of the coast. And then something from Williams. Oh, I should tell everybody. I just talked all about the Grants Pass parking lot party.
1: Yes.
0: There are also parties in Williams, Wolf Creek, and our Illinois Valley Cave Junction branch. And all of this information is available on our website at josephinelibrary.org. You can click on the calendar and go to June 13th, or you can just click on Summer Reading Program.
1: Okay.
0: It's a green bar on our homepage. And out in Cave Junction and Wolf Creek, they're going to do Make Dirt Sundays.
1: Oh, nice.
0: Right?
1: Like a little bit, maybe sprinkle some Oreo, crunched up Oreos.
0: Crunched up Oreos and gummy worms and pudding, and chocolate pudding.
1: Oh, man.
0: And then out in Williams, they're going to be at the Herb Farm Botanical Garden with a storybook walk. And then later they go back to the library and have, what do they call it? Fresh fruit bouquet.
1: Nice.
0: So they make a bouquet of flowers out of cut fruit.
1: Oh, like an edible arrangement.
0: Yeah, so each activity kind of fits the community that they're in.
1: Each one's unique and so much fun.
0: So much fun. Plus, there are crafts and other activities at each branch and giveaways. So book giveaways, and everybody gets a tote bag, and they sign up for summer reading program. And you know, folks, it's really just all about getting excited with your family and setting goals for reading.
1: Mm-hmm.
0: And let's keep kids reading, because readers are leaders. These are like major important learning skill, and we want to keep them reading over summer.
1: Definitely. And have them all ready to go next time school comes back around.
0: Yep.
1: Weird to think that's wrapping up here for everybody too.
0: I can't believe it.
1: Yeah.
0: Like this school's, I just can't believe there's graduation coming.
1: Mm. It's always got, and congrats, by the way, on your
0: Thank
1: son,
0: you
1: too.
0: So
1: That's
0: much.
1: So exciting.
0: Thank you so much.
1: All right. Well, anything else before we get going here, Kate?
0: Always a shout out to all of the library volunteers. Thank you, volunteers. You reopened our libraries in 2009. You've kept them operating. You've put the community back in the library where it belongs.
1: Mm-hmm.
0: And you know what? They hold us accountable, keep us honest. And I couldn't tell you what a privilege and honor it is to work alongside people who give freely of their time and care so much about their community. I feel pretty lucky.

0: And I think our community is really lucky to have that volunteerism spirit. So thank you, volunteers.
1: Absolutely. Yep. Kate, thank you as well.
0: Thank
1: so
0: you.
1: Much for coming on in, and we'll catch you next week.
0: Sounds good.
1: All right.
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0: That is Jay Ferguson, Thunder Island, here on KJO. 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
2: News. I'm CJ Pop. A cabinet meeting of President Trump's inner circle set for 11 a.m. Eastern about the war in Iran.
3: Tension across the region has certainly decreased. There is hope right now about reaching some sort of deal that would avert a return to war, but also address Iran's nuclear program and open the Strait of Hormuz.
2: Fox's Trey Yinks in Tel Aviv. Texas Attorney General Ken Paxton defeats incumbent Senator John Cornyn in the Republican Senate runoff.
4: The president's endorsement is the most valuable endorsement in this country. I'm grateful to have it.
2: His November opponent, Democrat James Tallarico, pushing back on social media.
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2: President Trump bashing the Democrat and Truth Social, saying he's weak on crime and will never support the military. 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
1: Well, look at all those clouds out there. It's kind of a glum-looking day, but thanks to Lewis Power Equipment for this weather update. Happy Wednesday, by the way, May 27th. A slight chance of showers coming in sometime today. They're saying maybe after 4 p.m., so we'll look out for it then. Cloudy through until mid-morning, then gradually clearing with a high of 75, a north and northwest wind. That'll stick around into tonight as well, with more showers before 9 p.m., cloudy and then gradually clearing once again. Low of 52. About 77 for Thursday's high. Showers still likely with thunderstorms possible after 2 p.m. And let's see, then a 20% chance of showers at before 11 a.m. Friday. Mostly cloudy with a high near 70. Then on Saturday, should be mostly sunny with a high near 72. Sunset tonight, 8:39. Sunrise tomorrow morning, about 5:40. Some national temperature extremes for you. Yesterday's high was 102 at Poplar, Montana. And we had 24 for the low at Holden Village, Washington.
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0: Ordinary World from Duran Duran here on KJO. Don't forget, we're open. If you'd like to stop on by, you can drop off some non-perishable food for the food bank or some hygiene items for the hygiene drive going on by the Maslow Project. So bring on by some toothpaste, toothbrushes, combs, all that jazz. And yes, we'll see you when you stop on in. Again, we're at 888 Rogue River Highway. See you soon.
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1: Local news brought to you this time by the Appliance and Mower Center. I'm Alex Bauer reporting. The Jackson County Sheriff's Office has updated the evacuation levels for the Blackwell Fire. The agency's Facebook post at 8 a.m. yesterday downgraded the level 2 for zone JAC-229 to a level 1. The level 1 evacuation notice for zone JAC-231 was canceled. Firefighting efforts and the weather were cited as reasons for the changes. All road closures have been lifted. Residents who were initially evacuated by first responders may now return home unless they feel unsafe doing so. Use caution as firefighters continue their work. As of 8 p.m. last night, the level 1 for zone JAC-299 remains in effect. The sheriff's office is encouraging the public to know your zone. Visit protect.genesis.com to learn more. In other news, Rural Metro Fire responded on behalf of the Wolf Creek Rural Fire Protection District to a rollover crash on Interstate 5 near milepost 80 Tuesday around 4:15 p.m. Crews joined the Glendale, Oregon Rural Fire District, American Medical Response, Oregon State Police, and Oregon Department of Transportation in response to a single vehicle rollover that occurred. The driver was unable to get out, but Rural Metro firefighters were able to quickly extricate the driver by removing the roof and windshield. Patient care was transferred to Glendale Ambulance and AMR. The driver reportedly suffered from serious injuries and was transported to a Medford Trauma Hospital. The freeway was temporarily affected by traffic control during the incident, but has since been reopened. The Josephine County Board of Commissioners approved an M&M Services LLC contract at the start of yesterday's administration workshop. Public Works was approved 3-0 to sign a contract in the amount of $102,400 for the project, with the first payment of the fuel tanks and pumps decommissioning to be $76,800. The tanks and pumps have been removed from the site, with gravel being used to fill the holes left behind. Following an analysis report, holes from the removed pumps will be filled as well. The project was estimated to be about 3/4 of the way done. All personnel requisitions and actions were approved. The board then met at 2:30.

0: p.m. in executive session to consider the dismissal or discipline of, or to hear complaints or charges brought against the Information Technology and Emergency Management Director. Legal counsel provided an update to the board, and the meeting adjourned. Josephine County Sheriff's deputies arrested a man after he was observed driving westbound on Merlin Road at speeds estimated around 100 miles per hour Sunday at 12:03 a.m. According to the sheriff's office, deputies activated their emergency lights and siren, at which point the tan GMC Suburban accelerated in an attempt to elude law enforcement. The vehicle turned onto Merlin Avenue, failed to stop at a stop sign, and continued onto Pleasant Valley Road, where a pursuit was initiated. The vehicle continued fleeing northbound on Pleasant Valley Road at lower speeds before yielding in the 1100 block of Pleasant Valley Road. A felony stop was conducted, and the driver, identified as Job McKee, was taken into custody without incident. Deputies located a loaded semi-automatic shotgun in the front passenger seat of the vehicle during an investigation. It was also determined the driver was intoxicated at the time of the incident. McGee was transported to the Josephine County Jail and lodged for felony attempt to elude police, reckless driving, driving while suspended, and DUII. Grants Pass police arrested a reportedly intoxicated man Monday after three calls to 911 regarding his behavior. Dispatch was alerted around 4:15 p.m. about the suspect screaming outside his property in the 200 block of Northeast Meade Street. He had made threats to the first caller and egged another caller's car, causing public alarm. Officers arrived and located the suspect, Philip Johnson, in his residence. He was cooperative when taken into custody on a charge of second-degree disorderly conduct. Johnson was transported to Three Rivers Medical Center, where he was medically cleared for his intoxication level. He was lodged in jail, and his dog was secured in the incident location, awaiting care from the suspect's father. And lastly, a man throwing items towards the Redwood Highway was apprehended by Grants Pass police, who later lodged him on an offensive littering charge Monday. The suspect was reported by a caller in line at the 1620 Allen Creek Road Dutch Bros around 9:56 a.m. Dispatch was told the suspect, wearing white shorts and a black T-shirt, was throwing things into the road, affecting traffic in the process. An additional call to dispatch corroborated the first caller's claims, and officers soon arrived to contact the suspect. He was identified as Kenneth Strait, and he proceeded to tell officers that he woke up behind a Miller paint truck nearby to find his shoes were missing. He reportedly became upset and began throwing items. Some of those scattered items went into the inbound lane on the south side of the highway, blocking the south lane and posing a traffic hazard. Officers advised Strait to pick up his items, to which he obliged. He was subsequently transported into custody and transported to the Josephine County Jail for offensive littering. Officers collected Strait's items and placed him into safekeeping. And that is your look at local news right here on KJO, thanks to the Appliance and Mower Center. 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
1: Union salutes Tony Mendez, the starting shortstop for the Hidden Valley Mustangs. Now, that's an accomplishment for a 14-year-old freshman, but Tawny has the training. Dad was a T-ball coach, and Tawny had older brothers to compete with when she was four. According to her coach, Tawny is hitting over 400, leads the team in stolen bases without being caught, and her first career home run happened to be a grand slam. Her fielding percentage is over 900. Tawny's coach praises her athleticism, but says also the way she carries herself as a student athlete and says she has the composure of a seasoned veteran. Long-term plans are to play collegiate softball, but as a freshman, other lifelong plans have yet to materialize. Tawny credits her father and many other coaches for her athletic success. This week, Grants Pass Broadcasting and the Road Credit Union recognizes our Athlete of the Week, Tawny Mendez from Hidden Valley High School.
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Culture Club, Do You Really Want to Hurt Me? 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You can also download our app if you'd like. It's free. 54 degrees. Still pretty glum looking out there. But hey, no worries. We have that wacky tracky coming up. A brand new one, in fact. We had a winner yesterday.

0: There you go. Hootie and the Blowfish, Darius Rucker out front. Let her cry on KJO. It's 8:50, and how about it? It's time now for the Wacky Tracky. This song has been changed up, switched around, reversed, all sorts of different things. I just need you to tell me the title of it, even though it sounds a little bit different than we're used to. 472-1270, that is the number to call. 472-1270, tell me, what is this song's title? Oh, it's one of my favorites. I love this song, and I hope that you love it and maybe know it backwards and forwards, because in this case, that'll really come in handy. 472-1270, what is that song's title? Oh, man. Oh, by the way, you're playing for a chance to win a Crater Car Wash gift certificate. Couldn't hurt. I know we've been getting some rain, but yeah, there's still some droppings on my vehicle. I still keep neglecting to take it in. I was hoping maybe the rain would help a little bit, but no. There's nothing like a car wash right there. And Crater Car Wash, they provide not just an amazing car wash, but also towels and glass cleaner for free on the lot, as well as vacuum use with every single wash. We have a taker on the line. You are on the air. What is that song title?
1: Is it Break My Stripe?
0: You are correct, my friend. Nice. Ah, yes. I love that song so much. What's your name?
1: Skylar,
0: how are you doing today?
1: Good.
0: Excellent. Hope you're not letting the clouds or anything out there break your stride today. Has it been a good one so far?
1: Oh, yeah.
0: Excellent. Well, here, let's make it even better. You got a Crater Car Wash gift certificate. You

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2: News. I'm Therese Crowley, chairman of the board. President Trump holds his White House cabinet meeting at a critical phase for the Iran peace deal. Fox's Jackie Heinrich.
3: Now, there are a number of points in here that appear to be very out of step with a lot of the U.S. red lines. But Iran is claiming that the memorandum of understanding would have the U.S. withdraw forces and lift the naval blockade in exchange for Iran restoring commercial traffic through the Strait of Hormuz within a month.
2: And after 88 days, Iran is restoring internet access to 90 million people. The Justice Department sues UCLA again for the campus Gaza protests that blocked and banned Jewish students with assaults and harassment. UCLA says the suggestion that it's passing on anti-Semitism is simply wrong. America is listening to Fox News.
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5: It is 9:01, time now for your morning financial report here on KJO. And on the line is Brian Russell. Good morning, Brian.
6: Good morning, Alex. U.S. stocks were mixed today as falling oil prices gave the Dow a lift. Even while weakness in cybersecurity names weighed on the broader market, the Dow Jones Industrial Average climbed a little over 200 points to a new record and has come off a little bit to about 180 points, while the S&P 500 slipped roughly 0.1% and the NASDAQ composite fell about 0.3%. Defensive blue chips did a lot of the heavy lifting. Consumer product giant Procter & Gamble gained more than 3%, and Home Depot rose over 2%, helping offset pressure from the tech side of the tape. The real drag came from cybersecurity Zscaler, plunged more than 30% after issuing a softer-than-expected revenue guidance, and peers Palo Alto Networks and CrowdStrike.

dropped more than 3% and about 5% respectively, pulling the Global X Cybersecurity ETF down more than 5% today. That divergence, strength in staples and home improvement versus weakness in high-growth security software, echoes a broader investor preference for steady cash flow names whenever rates and valuations stay in focus. Oil was a key support for sentiment. U.S. crude fell more than 3% to below $91 a barrel after Iranian state TV reported that the country would restore commercial traffic through the Strait of Hormuz to pre-war levels within a month, a move that, if true, would ease a major supply bottleneck and war-driven price pressures. The White House quickly denied that report as a complete fabrication, but the prospect of looser shipping constraints combined with ongoing ceasefire talks was enough to pull prices back from the recent highs and help keep bond yields in check compared with earlier in the conflict. Even after the pullback, the Brent futures curve still reflects concern about longer-term supply, with near-dated contracts trading at a premium to those further out. Sign that markets are not yet ready to declare mission accomplished on energy and inflation. AI chips stayed in the spotlight, even if today's moves were calmer. Micron, which soared 19% on Tuesday and joined the $1 trillion market cap club on bullish analyst calls from UBS, was up less than 1% as traders caught their breath. UBS has argued Micron could more than double from here, thanks to a long-term memory supply agreement tied to the AI build-out. And investors have increasingly gravitated toward memory makers as a preferred way to play the AI bull market. Overnight, South Korean rival SK Hynix also hit the $1 trillion level, underscoring how global this theme has become. The broader tech sector strength yesterday helped drive both the S&P 500 and NASDAQ to fresh highs, even as the Dow slipped. But today's rotation into staples and away from security software shows that leadership within tech can shift quickly. Strategists are split on how much upside is left. Citi's Drew Pettit points it to a 10-year treasury yield near 4.5%, inflation expectations that have moved higher, and a yield curve that has flattened over the year, arguing that all of that doesn't set you up for higher sustainable multiple at this point. And a 7,700-year and S&P 500 target implies only about a 2% upside from current levels. Goldman Sachs takes the other side, recently lifting its year-end S&P forecast to 8,000 from 7,600 on the view that strong earnings growth, particularly from AI-linked companies, can continue to power gains even amid geopolitical headwinds. LPL research notes that while valuations are elevated by traditional measures, forward-to-price earnings in the $21 to $22 range history shows valuations are poor short-term timing tools. In their view, further gains will likely depend on earnings and cash flow growth during the heavy lifting, especially if AI adoption delivers the productivity and profit benefits many companies are promising. So what are our three key takeaways today? Number one, energy relief is helping, but the oil story isn't over. Crude's drop below $91, ease some inflation and rate worries, yet mixed messages around the Strait of Hormuz show quickly how oil can move on geopolitics, keeping it a key risk to watch. Two, leadership is rotating beneath the surface. While chips and AI remain powerful themes, today's hit to cybersecurity and strength in the staples and home improvement remind us that even within tech and consumer sectors, winners and laggards can change fast as guidance and valuations shift. And three, valuations are high, so earnings and AI execution matter more than ever. With forward PEs above historical averages and strategists split between only a little upside and a room to run, future returns are likely to depend on whether companies actually deliver on this AI-driven growth and whether rates and inflation cooperate. And on this day in history, May 27, 1937, nearly 200,000 people walked across the newly completed Golden Gate Bridge in San Francisco during its opening celebration, symbolizing a bold piece of infrastructure connecting communities and supporting growth. That bridge is a good metaphor for investing today. You're trying to build something durable that can span rough waters, whether it's oil shocks, tech rotations, or shifting interest rates, rather than focus only on the waves right beneath you. I'm Brian Russell with Rubicon Advisors here in Grants Pass. On days like this, when the Dow hits

0: new record. Oil drops on the headlines that partly walked back. Cybersecurity stocks tumble, and analysts debate whether there's much upside left. It is easy to feel pulled in different directions. Your long-term success shouldn't depend on guessing the next move in Brent crude or whether the S&P 500 reaches 77 or 8,000 by year end. 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
1: 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The opinions voiced in this report are for general information only and are not intended to provide specific advice or recommendations for any individual. To determine which strategies or investments may be suitable for you, consult your appropriate, qualified professional prior to making a decision. International investing involves special risks such as currency fluctuation and political instability and may not be suitable for all investors. These risks are often heightened for investments in emerging markets. At the beginning of the day, oil opened down at $90.41 per barrel. Gold was down $4,468.20. Silver went down at $74.71. AT&T up $25.07. Altria up at $72.61. Apple up $310.97. Best Buy up $63.61. Boeing up at $221.21. Caterpillar was down $901.50. Chevron down $182.94. Coca-Cola was up at $82.45. Columbia Banking System down $29.83. Dutch Bros was up at $56.11. Exxon down at $148.08. Ford Motor Company up $15.98. GE went down at $313.73. Home Depot up at $318.50. Intel was down $118.24. Johnson & Johnson up $232.78. Lithia up at $293.31. McDonald's up $283.24. Microsoft was down at $412.87. Nike up at $46.38. Pepsi up at $148.79, Starbucks up at $102.58, Walmart was up $118.88, and the Walt Disney Company was up at $103.92. Again, the Dow Jones was up $50,638.39, the S&P 500 was down at $7,508.88, and the NASDAQ went down at $26,582.46. 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
1: All righty, it is 9:12. Let's take a quick look at the weather on this Wednesday, May 27th. It's a cloudy, gloomy-looking day out there with a slight chance of showers coming in after 4 p.m. today. Cloudy throughout, but maybe not so much in the mid-morning. Maybe it'll start to gradually clear up. A high of 75 on the way with a north and northwest wind. Should be getting more of that wind tonight with showers likely before 9 p.m. Cloudy, then gradually clearing, a low of 52, followed by 77 for Thursday's high. Showers still likely, maybe thunderstorms even, after 2 p.m. It's a possibility, at least. Mostly cloudy, and then more of those clouds. Showers, and then a 70-degree high on Friday. Saturday looking to be a little sunnier. Mostly sunny, that is, with a high near 72. Quick river update. As of this morning, the river level was holding steady at 2.16 feet. The flow rate, 2,260 cubic feet per second. Water turbidity level, 1 NTU. The temperature, 57 degrees.
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0: Duncan Cheek with Barely Breathing here on KJO. I'm Alex Bauer coming at you with a heads up from All American City Landscaping. Shining a light on hunger. That's taking place Thursday, June 11th at 6 p.m. It's at Vista 222, an excellent venue and an excellent event. 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I'm looking forward to it. Hope you are as well. 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

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That barrel is just about full. We could fill it up a little more, though. So I hope to see you when you come on by. I'll give you a crisp high five if you turn in some food, non

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9: It's Alex Bauer. It's Alex Bauer. On Cajo. If you change-

Take a Chance on Me. I love hearing from ABBA right here on KAJO. Used to always listen to them, Brooks and Dunn, and this 180s soundtrack that we had on the way to my Grammy and Grandpa's. Always a good time. Here's Chicago.

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Eurythmics, Here Comes the Rain Again. And I'm Alex Bowers signing off. I will see you in the future, my friend. In fact, that future being Friday, I'm going to be taking tomorrow off, but Aaron Stone will have you covered. He's coming in next, by the way, so stay close. Now for Daughtry.

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1: 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Well, today it's cloudy with gradual clearing. Slight chance of some showers again later on in the afternoon. High reaching about 75. Showers likely this evening. Cloudy overnight, low 52 with some gradual clearing. Showers likely tomorrow. Thunderstorms possible as well. Mostly cloudy, 77. Slight chance of showers in the morning hours Friday. Then mostly cloudy and 70. Into the weekend, mostly sunny for Saturday, 72. Right now, a cloudy 54.
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0: Christopher Cross, Ride Like the Wind. It is really cool to see. He's out and about these days performing shows, and his popularity is going strong. 99.7 KJO, your variety station. And Aaron, very glad to be here with you. Looking for something fun to do? Well, how about the Galise Resort?
1: I would like to say we're going to have a 45th anniversary party every single day.
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Adele set fire to the rain on K-Jo. So Phil Collins won't be performing for his big Rock and Roll Hall of Fame induction. Although his health is doing better, he says he's feeling better now than he has in a long time. Very glad to hear that. Here he is.

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Tom Petty, 99.7, K-Jo, Bonnie Tyler did so well with the original hits recording of Total Eclipse of the Heart, that who would have thought in the 90s someone would do it again? Nikki French.

0: Fleetwood Mac, Hold Me. 99.7 KJO. Aaron here with you on this Wednesday, May 27th. It started this morning, 7 a.m., running through 5 p.m. 5th Street closed from H to Bridge for that grinding and repaving. And this will continue through Friday, the 29th. During these construction times, please avoid on-street parking, of course. Detours and flaggers in place. Motorists advised to avoid the area. Find alternate routes. Emergency vehicles will not be allowed through either, just so you know. And Saturday, things go back to normal there on 5th.
1: 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This week, Grants Pass Broadcasting and Rogue Credit Union salutes Tony Mendez, the starting shortstop for the Hidden Valley Mustangs. Now, that's an accomplishment for a 14-year-old freshman, but Tawny has the training. Dad was a T-ball coach, and Tawny had older brothers to compete with when she was four. According to her coach, Tawny is hitting over 400, leads the team in stolen bases without being caught, and her first career home run happened to be a grand slam. Her fielding percentage is over 900. Tawny's coach praises her athleticism, but says also the way she carries herself as a student athlete and says she has the composure of a seasoned veteran. Long-term plans are to play collegiate softball, but as a freshman, other lifelong plans have yet to materialize. Tawny credits her father and many other coaches for her athletic success. This week, Grants Pass Broadcasting and the Road Credit Union recognizes our Athlete of the Week, Tawny Mendez from Hidden Valley High School.
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0: Tina Turner, we don't need another hero. 99.7 KJOE, Grants Pass's variety station. Aaron here, talking about hometown heroes. Oh yes, we need as many of those as we can possibly get, and we want to honor each and every one of them. And we can't do that unless you tell us about a hometown hero that you know. 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

0: Wake Me Up Before You Go Go Wham there on 99.7 KJOE. 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
2: News. I'm John Saucier. President Trump at the cabinet meeting of the White House where they discuss the ongoing ceasefire talks with Iran. Secretary of State Marco Rubio says they have other options available to them, but the U.S. wants a peaceful end to this conflict.
3: We prefer the negotiated diplomatic route, and we're going to give it every chance to succeed. I know you're giving it every chance to succeed, Mr. President, but here's the bottom line, because I keep getting asked, what is this all about? It's very simple. Iran and these people in charge of Iran can never have a nuclear weapon, and they will never have a nuclear weapon.
2: The president also had some thoughts on the results from last night's Republican Senate primary runoff in Texas.
4: Last night was incredible. Not only Texas, but so many other places. And the numbers were fantastic. And they've really been that way for a year.
2: Trump endorsed Texas Attorney General Ken Paxton, defeating incumbent Senator John Cornyn to become the GOP nominee for the state's general election in November. 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
7: Thanks, Aaron. Here's your look at local news. The Jackson County Sheriff's Office announced the Level 1 evacuation notice for Zone JAC-299 has been canceled. Firefighting efforts on the Blackwell Fire and cooperative weather conditions were cited as reasons for the cancellation. According to Jackson County Fire District 3, suppression operations continued in coordination with the property owner. The district encourages everyone to be vigilant and careful with fire danger, saying to mow and reduce vegetation around your homes now while there are no restrictions on running powered equipment for mowing and cutting. The Blackwell Fire was a substantial blaze early on in the fire season. The response highlighted the strength of partnerships across the region between fire agencies, law enforcement, dispatch, roads, and utilities. In other news, Oregon State Marine Board Director Larry Warren presented 9 individuals with life-saving awards during the Board of Commissioners' weekly business session today at 9 a.m. Members of a private rafting group searched for a man missing in the Illinois River Valley February 16th. The missing man was found by the group despite challenging winter conditions, and he was soon rescued by a Coast Guard helicopter. The 9 group members were recognized for their heroic actions by Warren, Sheriff Dave Daniel, and the board. Following the presentation of the awards, the consent calendar was approved. Commissioner Gary Richardson highlighted and thanked Ivy Can Do for distributing Know Your Zone cards to the community and their partnership with the Energy Trust of Oregon. A contract for legal services leads the agenda for the County Commissioner's Legal Counsel Update Thursday afternoon at 1:30 p.m. Commissioners will be voting on a personal services contract with Cobble, Fur and Biguin, LLP, to provide legal services for community development and solid waste. Following the vote, commissioners will convene an executive session to deal with a settlement agreement in the Kindred LLC versus Josephine County. The agenda calls for the legal update to be continued after the executive session, at which time the settlement agreement may be released. Other matters may be introduced for the board to consider. Grants Pass police apprehended a woman at a local resting site Wednesday and lodged her for both a parole violation detainer and a charge of methamphetamine possession. Officers observed the suspect, Melissa Berger, on camera smoking from a pipe in resting site 6 North. The footage showed Berger appearing to reach into a tent and smoking something. She proceeded to put something in her pocket that was consistent in size and shape with a thin-walled glass pipe common for smoking meth. Berger was contacted and detained around 10:18 a.m. in the 714 Northwest 6th Street site, where she admitted to having a meth pipe in her pocket. Officers took Berger into custody and transported her to the Josephine County Jail. She was lodged on a detainer and meth charge and given a 30-day exclusion order for the resting site. Josephine County Sheriff's deputies arrested a man after he was observed driving westbound on Merlin Road at speeds estimated around 100 miles per hour Sunday at 12:03 a.m. According to the sheriff's office, deputies activated their emergency lights and siren, at which point the tan GMC Suburban accelerated in an attempt to elude law enforcement. The vehicle turned onto Merlin Avenue, failed to stop at a stop sign, and continued onto Pleasant Valley Road, where a pursuit was initiated. The vehicle continued fleeing northbound on Pleasant Valley Road at lower speeds before yielding in the 1100 block of Pleasant Valley Road. A felony stop was conducted, and the driver, identified as Job McKee, was taken into custody without incident. Deputies located a loaded semi-automatic shotgun in the front passenger seat of the vehicle during an investigation. It was also determined the driver was intoxicated at the time of the incident. McGee was transported to the Josephine County Jail and lodged for felony attempt to elude police, reckless driving, driving while suspended, and DUII. And we have more local news coming up after this. 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Local news continues here on KJO. Oregon State Police were kept busy over Memorial Day weekend with not only DUII reports and traffic stops, but wanted and suspended drivers. Beginning Friday the 22nd around 4:45 p.m., troopers initiated a traffic stop on a white sedan on Northwest 6th Street and Northeast Middle at Midland Avenue. The driver, Isai Alvarez, 23, of Grants Pass, was identified and found to be suspended at the misdemeanor level. He was arrested and cited in lieu of custody, and his vehicle was towed from the scene. Two passengers in the vehicle were cited as well. Troopers then arrested a woman for a Linn County warrant following a Saturday traffic stop. She was observed driving a green Chevy Suburban after violations were observed by law enforcement at the corner of Northwest 6th Street and Northwest A Street around 1:44 a.m. She was identified as Katie Tomlinson, 32, of Lebanon. After her warrant was confirmed, she was arrested and transported to the Josephine County Jail, where she was lodged but later released due to a lack of resources. Her vehicle was recovered by a friend. A speeding vehicle was then stopped by troopers Monday at 3:43 p.m. They contacted the driver, Jose Lapisco Jr., 24, of Medford, and found him to be driving while suspended. His vehicle was released to a friend, and Lapisco Jr. was transported to the adult jail facility where he was lodged until being released on his own recognizance. That same day, OSP again initiated a traffic stop on a speeding white Ford Expedition on Interstate 5 around 5:12 p.m. The suspect, Gina Kinney, 58, of Grants Pass, was stopped near milepost 58. She provided the trooper with a photo of an ID card as proof of her being insured. The DMV showed, however, that the insurance had been terminated in February. While Kinney told law enforcement she was insured by the same company under the same policy, the trooper verified she was not. Kinney was cited for giving false information regarding liability insurance and released. In other news, Rural Metro Fire responded on behalf of the Wolf Creek Rural Fire Protection District to a rollover crash on Interstate 5 near milepost 80 Tuesday around 4:15 p.m. Crews joined the Glendale, Oregon Rural Fire District, American Medical Response, Oregon State Police, and Oregon Department of Transportation in response to a single vehicle that had rolled over. The driver was unable to get out, but Rural Metro firefighters were able to quickly

0: They extricate the driver by removing the roof and windshield. Patient care was transferred to Glendale Ambulance and AMR. The driver reportedly suffered from serious injuries and was transported to a Medford Trauma Hospital. The freeway was temporarily affected by traffic control until during the incident, but has since been reopened. And lastly, the Josephine County Board of Commissioners approved an M&M Services LLC contract at the start of yesterday's administration workshop. Public Works was approved 3-0 to sign a contract in the amount of $102,400 for the project, with the first payment of the fuel tanks and pumps decommissioning to be $76,800. The tanks and pumps have been removed from the site, with gravel being used to fill the holes left behind. Following an analysis report, holes from the removed pumps will be filled as well. The project was estimated to be about 3/4 of the way done. All personnel requisitions and actions were approved. The board then met at 2:30 p.m. in executive session to consider the dismissal or discipline of, or to hear complaints or charges brought against the Information Technology and Emergency Management Director. Legal counsel provided an update to the board, and the meeting adjourned. And that is your look at local news here on KJO. I'm Alex Bauer reporting.
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1: 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Cloudy with some gradual clearing expected this afternoon and a high into the lower 70s. Slight chance of some showers coming back in before evening time and into the evening time. Yes, cloudy skies, showers likely, overnight low 52, showers likely, even a thunderstorm possible tomorrow, mostly cloudy and 77. Slight chance of some showers in the morning hours on Friday, then mostly cloudy, 70 for a high. Into the weekend, Saturday, looking mostly sunny at this point and 72. Right now with the clouds, we're pretty chilly out there, just 58 here in South Grants Pass at KJO.
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1: Thank you, Aaron. Good afternoon, everyone. The Hidden Valley baseball season came to an end yesterday in the first round of the 4A state playoffs. The 5th-ranked Mustangs lost to 12th-ranked Tillamook 6-4. Hidden Valley finished the season 21-6. In other local baseball action, number 5 Crater lost to number 12 West Albany in the 5A state playoffs. Eagle Point lost to Summit 8-0, and Phoenix beat Gladstone 12-7 to advance in the 4A division. In playoff action today, the Southwest Conference has 4 of the final 16 teams left in the 6A state playoffs after the first round Monday. North Medford plays at Newburgh, Shelton hosts Lake Oswego, and Roseburg plays at Willamette. The 3A bracket gets started today as the number 2-ranked Cascade Christian hosts number 15 Lapine. And at the 2A level, Illinois Valley travels to 3rd-ranked Umpqua Valley Christian. In local softball action yesterday, Crater advanced to the second round with a 12-1 win over Silverton. To date, the Lady Cavers hit the road to play top-ranked West Lynn. North Medford is hosting Tigard. West Valley make that Hidden Valley playing at the Dalles. And number 7 North Valley is hosting Glide in the first round of the 3A state playoffs. Emerson Hancock allowed 1 hit in 6 innings. Victor Robles had 3 hits, and the Seattle Mariners beat the Athletics 4-1 last night. Josh Naylor and Mitch Garver each had 2 hits also, and the Mariners had 11 hits as a team. They were 5-for-10 with runners in scoring position and stranded 8 on base. The Mariners and Athletics are playing their series finale right now as we speak. The first pitch flew at 12:05. Ketel Marte hit a 2-run homer in the 7th inning, and Adrian Del Castillo had a solo shot, and the Arizona Diamondbacks beat the San Francisco Giants 7-5 last night for their 9th win in 10 games. However, the Diamondbacks lost Nolan Arenado to a right groin tightness in the third baseman exiting in the 7th inning. The Giants will try to salvage a win as they close out the series against the Diamondbacks today. They'll be playing in a few minutes, first pitch at 12:45. Shea Gilgeous-Alexander scored 32. Alex Caruso led another strong bench effort with 22, and the Oklahoma City Thunder moved 1-1 away from a return trip to the NBA Finals by beating the San Antonio Spurs 127-114 last night. Jared McCain getting the call with Jalen Williams and Jay Mitchell both sidelined, scored 20 in his first playoff start for the defending NBA champion Thunder, who lead the Western Conference Finals 3-2. Game 6 is in San Antonio tomorrow night at 5:30. The Golden Knights completed a sweep of the Colorado Avalanche with a 2-1 win in Vegas last night. The Golden Knights advance to play in the Stanley Cup Final and await the winner of the Eastern Conference. Tonight, Game 4 between the Canadiens and Carolina Hurricanes in Montreal at 5 p.m. The Hurricanes lead that series 2-1. And Patrick Mahomes, the Kansas City Chiefs star quarterback, returned to the field with his teammates yesterday for the first time since experiencing the most significant injury of his career, participating in the team's opening OTA practice. The extent of Mahomes' participation was not revealed since the session was closed to reporters. And that to the minute, the latest sports news. I'm Chuck Benson reporting here on KAJO. Heard at 99.7 FM, 1270 on the AM band, and streamed at KAJO.com.
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Genesis on KJO, that's all. Playing Grants Pass's best music variety. Thanks for hanging out with me, Aaron, on your Wednesday. Good afternoon to you. Here are the Eagles.

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1: Hey, Joe. 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
0: It's Madness
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0: with Outhouse.

0: 99.7 KJO, 1248, 60 degrees on this Wednesday. Yeah, pretty mild for late May, but yeah, we certainly need the precipitation. Well, here we are. It is a time for today's community spotlight, and she's back from the Three Rivers Community Orchestra, Colleen. Welcome. It is great to see you again.
1: Thank you, Aaron. It's great to be here.
0: And something is coming up here that I'm really excited about, and you're going to tell us all about it.
1: Yes. We're having another concert this next Sunday, May 31st, at the Performing Arts Center at 3 o'clock in the afternoon. Perfect time. And it's the Three Rivers Community Orchestra. We're being conducted by Jason Held. And some of the pieces we're playing are by Jason Held. He wrote Celtic Dances. That's a very nice piece that we're going to be playing. And we also have a soloist, T.J. Snyder, who's going to be singing Ein Machen oder Weinchen, which translates to the magic flute.
0: Oh, this sounds like it'll really be the experience. I mean,
1: yes.
0: Being there surrounded by the sound and the talent here, incredible.
1: Yeah. We also have pieces by Rameau, Strauss, Beethoven, Sibelius, and Mozart. So it'd be a very varied concert.
0: And for getting the tickets, they're really easy to pick up.
1: Well, yes, because they're non-existent. This is a free concert.
0: There
1: Thank
0: you go.
1: Thank you.
0: Yes.
1: So we encourage everybody, all ages, all kinds of preferences of music to come and enjoy our concert.
0: And like you said, because this is something that you don't get an opportunity to experience very often, a concert like this where you don't even have to purchase a ticket.
1: That's right.
0: This is super cool.
1: Yes, yes, yes. And lots of room for everybody to sit in there. So it's this Sunday at 3 o'clock, free concert by the Three Rivers Community Orchestra.
0: This Sunday, 3 o'clock, Grants Pass Performing Arts Center.
1: Yes,
0: Three Rivers Orchestra. And now, this group has been at it for quite some time now.
1: We have been. We've been around since 2016, I think, was when we got founded. And we were a break off from the RCC Orchestra. So we had just formed our own group and started writing for grants and interviewing for conductors, and have just been having a lot of fun ever since. We welcome new players. Hopefully they can play their instrument well enough to do some sight reading and play a piece all the way through. But you don't have to be a professional. And we rehearse on Thursday evenings at 6:30 at the North Middle School band room. So if you're interested in joining us, you can find us on Facebook at Three Rivers Community Orchestra, or we have a website, threeriversorchestra.org.
0: threeriversorchestra.org and the Facebook page, Three Rivers Community Orchestra. Sounds like a wonderful thing to be involved with. Well, Colleen, anything else you want to add while you're here?
1: We just love to have everybody come.
0: Let's get the community out and really enjoy this incredible experience. 3 p.m. at the Grants Pass Performing
1: Arts Center.
0: Yes, yes, right there at the high school.
1: Right.
0: And you can't miss it. Of course, you don't need a ticket, which is really phenomenal.
1: Yes.
0: So no excuse not to be there. You don't have to worry about putting up money. But I imagine if people do want to donate, they can do that.
1: Yes. Well, donations are welcome. Yes. We do have to buy music

0: and pay a conductor, and we have to pay for the venue. So we have expenses, and insurance, of course, and all the things that any organization has to cover. So,
1: yes.
0: Yeah, we would appreciate, accept any and all donations.
1: And if somebody wants to donate there at the show, they can do that.
0: Yes, yes. There will be a jar at the door.
1: So. Wonderful. Well, Colleen, this is super cool. Three Rivers Community Orchestra, what a neat thing to be a part of. And I look forward to having you back here soon.
0: Well, thank you. I hope you can make it, Aaron.
1: Absolutely wonderful. 3 p.m., Grants Pass Performing Arts Center, Three Rivers Community Orchestra putting on a fantastic show. Colleen, thank you again.
0: And that's May 31st, Sunday.
1: Yes, this All Sunday,
0: right. Thank
1: May
0: you,
1: 31st. And make sure to put that on the calendar. Don't forget. And we'll be having you back here soon, I'm sure.
0: All right. Thank you very much, Aaron.
1: Again, thank you, Colleen. And that wraps up this edition of the KJO Community Spotlight today. 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

The Doobie Brothers, China Grove, 99.7 KJO. And me, Aaron, I'll be back with you, bringing you more music after 4 o'clock this afternoon. And in the meantime, the Vince Show will be on. Coming up next.

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1: Fox News, I'm Tom Graham. President Trump says Iran is negotiating on fumes as he continues to seek a peace deal.
2: Well, I think we're doing very well. They are starting to give us the things that they have to give us. And if they do, that's great. And if they won't, then the man on my left is going to finish them off.
1: The president referring there to Secretary of War Pete Hegseth during a cabinet meeting today at the White House. Demonstrations continue to rage outside an ICE detention center in New Jersey. Fox's Alexis McAdams is in Newark.
3: Protesters say what they want is all of those migrants who are in the country illegally to be released. And they say released immediately because they think that the conditions inside are not good. But if you ask DHS Secretary Mark Wayne,

0: And he says it's not a Holiday Inn. They're feeding them, and that's just what it is.
1: Several high-profile Democrat politicians have joined in these latest protests, including Senator Andy Kim of New Jersey. America's listening to Fox News.
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3: The Dow pushed to a new record today as easing oil prices helped offset some weakness in the chip sector, leaving the broader market edging higher. The Dow Jones Industrial Average was recently up about 201 points, 0.4%, while the S&P 500 and NASDAQ each nudged roughly 0.1% higher. Energy was a big part of the story as U.S. crude oil fell about 5% to trade near $88 a barrel after Iranian state media reported that Iran is committed to restoring commercial traffic through the Strait of Hormuz to pre-war levels within a month. According to Reuters, the White House quickly pushed back, calling the report complete fabrication, but even the possibility of more open shipping lane was enough to pull prices back, giving rate-sensitive stocks like the Dow Blue Chips a bit of breathing room. Meanwhile, chip stocks lost some of their recent momentum. Micron Technology, which surged more than 19% yesterday to top the $1 trillion in market value for the first time on bullish AI-driven calls from UBS, was up only about 1% today as traders took a breather. Intel and Qualcomm, which each jumped on Tuesday, reversed sharply down roughly 4% and 8% respectively as investors reassessed just how far and fast this latest chip boom cycle can run. Eric Parnell at Great Value Advisor Group warned that while the transformative impact of AI cannot be overstated, valuations across many semiconductor names have become extremely frothy, and history suggests that powerful booms in chip stocks are often followed by equally painful busts. Another notable move was J.P. Morgan. The banking giant's shares slipped around 3% after CEO Jamie Dimon said that the firm could spend as much as $20 billion on an acquisition over the next couple of years, raising questions about the capital deployment and potential deal risk at a time when investors are already closely watching big banks' balance sheets and credit exposure. I'm Brian Russell with Rubicon Advisors here in Grants Pass. On days like this, when the Dow hits a new high, as oil falls, chip stocks cool, after huge gains and big banks talk about multi-billion dollar deals, it can be hard to know whether to chase what's working now or pull back and play defense. Your long-term results shouldn't depend on guessing the next twist in the Strait of Hormuz story or the next turn in the chip cycle. 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
4: 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International investing involves special risks such as currency fluctuation and political instability and may not be suitable for all investors. These risks are often heightened for investments in emerging markets.

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5: Yeah, so John Cornyn getting crushed yesterday in Texas. Ken Paxton destined for the United States Senate now, which is a lot of fun. But first, he's got to clear the hurdle of heresies. We call it James Talafrico. He's out of control. By the way, Ken Paxton apparently has been using the phrase Talafrico now, which is nice. Let me brush my shoulder off if you can. It's brush. You know, we try and come up with some good stuff here. And so Talafrico is the official name now. And he's the guy's nuts. The guy's really nuts. Here is Ken Paxton's first anti-Talafrico ad. And it is, as the kids say, a complete banger.
6: Move over, Davy Crockett. There's a new Texas trailblazer in town. And their name is James Talafrico. The man who bragged, our office is the first in the history of Texas to add pronouns to our official business cards.
7: I am running around like a crazy person today.
6: Spreading his white skin wherever he goes.
8: I am not a perfect Christian.
9: Prophetic voices like Jesus have helped me reckon with my own whiteness. My own masculinity, and it's a painful process.
6: Bearing the cross of white skin and unambiguous masculinity.
9: I was a big nerd in high school. Never played sports. I probably shouldn't out myself like this. Sex is a spectrum, and oftentimes it can be very ambiguous.
8: God is both masculine and feminine and everything in between. God is non-binary.
5: Oh, my gosh. Come on now. I
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0: in the process?
1: No.
0: And this thing about, like, oh, he's considered abandoning a run for president in 2028. You know, it's funny. I saw there was a local news outlet, I think it was in North Carolina this week, that went, they did it in their local broadcast. Because J.D., if any of us who've been paying attention to J.D. Vance and what he's been up to, when he gets asked any questions about 2028, what does he say? What does he say? He always says, I'm not thinking about that right now. I'm focused on this job. I've got a lot to do. We can worry about something like that later. I'm focused on this job. A reporter, I think, had called him in a question, something to the effect of a likely 2028 presidential candidate or something. And he goes, and then he disputed that. He goes, I'm not a likely 2028 presidential candidate. I'm the vice president of the United States, and I've got a job to do, right? I'm paraphrasing his response. So this local news outlet ran with it, and they go, J.D. Vance says he's not running for president in 2028. I'm like, is that really what you took away from that exchange? That's the conclusion. That's pretty provocative. Man, what a scoop you got by watching the same video clip that the rest of us watched and walking away with a completely different conclusion. That's an amazing scoop. And then the Daily Mail's writing this. Oh, he's considering abandoning a run for president. This is just tabloid stuff. It's just tabloid nonsense based on nothing. So, in case you're wondering, who do I trust? Who's telling me the truth? The answer is obviously me. It's Vince. Vince is telling you the truth. But no, actually, the most serious thing is be a discerning news consumer. There's a lot of interest being pushed here. And a lot of them don't have anything to do with the truth. More ahead on the Vince Show.
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0: America 250 with one of the most ambitious patriotic installations ever displayed. The installation features red, white, and blue illumination and a massive American flag. It measures 300 feet wide by 150 feet tall, suspended across the dam. The special light display will illuminate the Hoover Dam nightly through Saturday, July 4th. So all the way through Independence Day, we'll have this beautiful display. My guess is it's going to be jam-packed for people to be able to see this each night to take a look at it. But if you get the opportunity, I would take it. I would take it to go see this thing. They've got a lot being put up. Doug Burgum told me at the beginning of the year that the fireworks display that's going to take place at the National Mall this year on Independence Day is going to be record-breaking. It'll be the single largest fireworks display in world history on the 250th anniversary of our country with President Trump in office. Can you imagine if Kamala were president? Would we have fireworks? Probably not. Remember, they try and cancel fireworks all the time. They don't want fireworks up at all, you know, around Mount Rushmore. Party poopers. No. We're going to have a party. You see the UFC arenas being built right now on the South Lawn? Massive, massive construction project for this awesome. The Octagon is going up on the South Lawn as we speak. Big fight going down June 14th, Flag Day, the President's birthday, the Army's birthday. I got a lot more ahead on the Vince Show.
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2: Fox News, I'm John Saucier. President Trump at the cabinet meeting in the White House today answering a reporter's question about whether the United States would accept a short-term deal to allow Iran and Oman to control the Strait of Hormuz. The president insisting they're negotiating to make sure the strait is open for all countries to use.
3: We're going to watch over it. We'll watch over it, but nobody's going to control it. That's part of the negotiation that we have. They would like to control it. Nobody's going to control it. It's international waters, and Oman will behave just like everybody else, and we'll have to blow them up. They understand that. They'll be fine.
2: Treasury Secretary Scott Bessent saying oil prices should return to normal once the conflict comes to an end.
4: In terms of prices, I believe the prices are transitory. Oil will be lower than pre-conflict levels when this ends. Natural gas is already down.
2: The United States conducting a series of strikes in southern Iran against boats trying to plant mines in the Strait of Hormuz earlier this week. 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

0: there were 5,000 agents. There weren't, but just say less than probably 500. Well, that's not the number either, but it was a very small number would go to the protection detail. There's a, you know, there's a rumor, you know, out there because you've watched movies that, or a myth out there, I should say, better said, that everybody goes to the presidency. It's not the case. Matter of fact, a very small fraction of people ever make it. The applications, we'll say, or the emails that would go in for open assignments to get on the president's detail went just bananas with President Trump. Like, everybody wanted to be part of it. They wanted to be part of the aura, the mystique, you know, the excitement of the president, the change agent he was. I'm just telling you, those are numbers. I don't think it had anything to do with anybody's politics. I mean, a lot of guys are conservative, but I honestly don't think that was even it. I think it was just that you had a guy who, you know, was a president who acted like it and brought the excitement. No one wants to be part of a boring administration. You just don't. And he was the guy. I had one guy tell me, you know, he had, you know, they all have military code names. One guy joked with me, he goes, yeah, I just call him the emperor instead of the emperor. He goes, yeah. He goes, when he walks in a room, it feels like the emperor walking in. I said, you're kidding. He's like, nah, man, that's my name for him. I said,
1: somewhere across this country, there's a lefty screeching at the sun that you just said that. Thank you, Dan. I appreciate you, brother. Always good to talk to you.
0: That's why I said it. That's specifically why I said it.
1: I love it. Dan Bongino's got a great podcast. It's on every morning, 10 a.m. Eastern Time, rumble.com/Bongino. Thank you, Dan. Good to talk to you. Talk to you on Wednesday of next week.
0: Thanks a lot. Talk to you.
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4: All right, that was great talking to Dan. You know, Dan, one of the things that I contemplated chatting about with Dan was that Spencer Pratt candidacy going on in Los Angeles right now. Dan loves this, and so do I, actually, because I just love, like, that Spencer is just a guy who's got, it just seems like he's got nothing left to lose because, you know, his house burned down and the left refuses to let him rebuild. And so the poor guy is just like, what am I to do? So he's running for office to try and fix this problem, and not just for himself, but for every Angeleno that he can possibly help out. I love it. It's great. We've got some new audio from Spencer Pratt, who's just absolutely slapping reporters around who are trying to, like, what makes you think you should be mayor? What experience do you have? You're being judged by the worst people imaginable. It's great. And Spencer Pratt's doing a good job. I've got some details on that coming up. Before we get there, though, I want to thank one of our fantastic sponsors. 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

0: some local reporter in Los Angeles. What are you going to do about the homeless problem? The homeless problem. You know, it's a drug problem, right?
1: What are your plans for the over 40,000 homeless in Los Angeles?
2: Yeah. Well, they're not homeless. They're drug addicts. Most of these people are addicted to fentanyl and meth. This isn't Spencer
1: making it up. Are you saying they don't have homes?
2: There is places for all of these people to sleep in L.A. No matter what anybody tells you, we have

0: housing and shelter for everyone that's living on the street. They are choosing to be on the street because they want to do drugs. They don't want rules. They don't want to listen. They want to have animals to abuse. This idea that they are forced on the street right now is a lie.
1: You ever hear somebody say something and you know in your gut he's being exactly right, that he's saying the truth out loud in a venue where it's very rarely uttered?
0: That our city is perpetuating. We've paid $24 billion to house these 40,000 people. There are spots for all of these people. They are choosing, because they're an addict, and it, you can do

0: Recently, I went to Washington and I saw miles of the most insane prefabricated housing and building. I asked all the CEOs of these companies, say, how long does this take? I met with FEMA and HUD, 3 days. 3 days, and all of this is cheaper than trying to take over, kick home, senior citizens out of their buildings. Is what happens. They kick them out, and then the NGOs come in, and they spend 4 years. This is LA. This is LA's timetable.
1: Where is this facility going to be?
0: It's on federal, beautiful federal land property.
1: Where, in LA County?
0: Well, when I'm mayor, I'll go meet with the federal government, and I'll get the property. Right now, I'm just running, so I can't give you the exact address because I don't have the legal responsibility to go represent Los Angeles and say, can I have this land? But when I'm mayor, I promise you, because we have the Olympics coming and everybody in the government wants LA to be the number one most beautiful.
2: How could they not be attracted to this in LA? More ahead.
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7: Fox News, I'm Tom Graham. President Trump says talks with Iran are moving forward. He spoke today from the White House.
8: The president's negotiations to end the war with Iran are going very well.
9: They are starting to give us the things that they have to give us. And if they do, that's great. And if they won't, then the man on my left is going to finish them off.
8: President Trump making that warning, sitting next to Pentagon Chief Pete Hegseth at a cabinet meeting.
7: Fox's Jared Halpern, U.S. ramping up efforts to contain the growing Ebola outbreak in Central Africa, including efforts to treat any affected Americans overseas.
10: The Trump administration is set to deploy U.S. health officials to neighboring Kenya to staff a quarantine and treatment facility for Americans testing positive for the disease or those potentially exposed, rather than bring them back to the States to be handled there.
7: Fox's Greg Palcott, America's listening to Fox News.
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0: Rising from the heart of the swamp, a beacon of truth is casting its light. 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
1: All right, 844-484-3872, 844-4-THE-USA. That's the way to join us today, from coast to coast, from sea to shining sea. The nation's capital's got a baseball team. It's called the Washington Nationals. And this week, one of their executives was exposed in a James O'Keefe production. O'Keefe... I don't know how he does. Well, actually, I do. I have a suspicion of how he does it, which is he constantly sends these people, basically like a hot chick, or I guess whatever the gay dudes are into, out to talk to his marks, and then they get them on hidden camera, thinking they're engaged in like this. Oh, I'm gonna get lucky. This is my big date. And they just, in order to get lucky, in order to impress their very attractive dates, they just spill their guts about their politics and what they're up to inside of our government or inside of big agencies like the Washington Nationals, the baseball team. So Keefe, with a sting on a guy called Sean Hudson, he's the director of community relations for the Washington Nationals. So as I understand it, he handles a lot of the kind of like, you know, player interactions, where they send the players to, how they get involved, that kind of thing. He's the community relations guy for a Major League Baseball team. And in this undercover footage, he admits that he discriminates against Christian players. In fact, he says specifically that he's been discriminating against a Major League Baseball pitcher by the name of Trevor Williams because of his Catholic faith. Now, one would think that that's a fireable offense, actually. But I looked it up. Jim, I looked it up, and I am seeing exactly zero news headlines about this jaw-dropping video. Now, the video, again, not shocking, but entirely appalling to hear this. As a Major League Baseball executive working for a big team, the Washington Nationals, just says out loud to the person he thinks he's in a date with, but instead is being surveilled by a hidden camera. He says, yeah, we're entirely prejudiced against Christians. Here's the guy, Sean Hudson, caught on camera.
2: I am on the community relations team. So, like, corporate social responsibility. And my job is to help.
1: Corporate social responsibility. The second you hear those words used in that succession tells you, left-wing radical, corporate social responsibility, left-wing radical. This is how you end up with Pride Nights, LGBTQIA events. This is how you end up with trans events or the Sisters of Perpetual Indulgence defiling the cross at Dodger Stadium. That's how you end up with garbage like that, with that euphemism for left-wing radicalism.
2: And my job is to help our nine silly men wearing the same costumes score at least one more run than the other nine silly men wearing costumes of their own. So the best thing I can do for the organization is drive.

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4: Now, look, I know that there are elements of the conservative media who are covering this story. Yeah, no, totally. In my Rumble chat, they point out that that Justin News is covering the Trevor Williams story here. I love that. I'm not surprised at all. It turns out the conservative media is so much better at covering the news than the legacy press. So much better. I say this all the time. For many years. The analysis in the institutional journalism schools is that somehow the conservative media is some sort of information bubble, that people who consume conservative media only have a limited understanding of the world. It's like a weird information ghetto. It's exactly the opposite. It is 180 degrees an inversion of the truth of reality. The average lefty has no idea what's happening in the world. No idea. The legacy press lies to them at high and never-ending intensity. And the average conservative news consumer is so much more media literate, because you know what the left is saying and you know what the truth is. You know it all. You know what the New York Times is covering. You know what the Washington Post is covering. You know what all the alphabet networks are covering. And you know what the truth is. You have a much better grip on reality than the left. And that's a problem. We need lefties to know what reality is so that they stop being lefties. That would be key, wouldn't it? I want to thank Bone Charge for sponsoring our program and powering us up every day so we can tell you the truth. If you want a great infrared sauna blanket, you're going to love Bone Charge. I love their infrared sauna blanket. 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
5: Hey, you want a quick measurement? You know how they have various tests for, things like, your mental faculties, cognition tests that President Trump keeps acing and then bragging about? That's right. I can remember all the various zoo animals that they lined up for me. It's pretty funny when he does that. But here's a quick test to figure out whether or not you have Trump derangement syndrome. Are you angry that the president is improving the reflecting pool in front of the Lincoln Memorial? If you are angry that he's making the pool reflect again, you have Trump derangement syndrome. You do. You're afflicted with Trump derangement syndrome. And the only cure is immersion therapy. You're going to have to watch a lot of Donald Trump. We're going to break you of this. We need you to watch every cabinet meeting in its entirety. Every Trump press conference, don't you worry. Plenty of material. You can do it every day. We have to subject you to immersion therapy to break you of your madness. Because you're going through it right now. Here's President Trump today talking about the reflecting pool and how operations are underway to make it reflect again.
6: As it can be. And we're now covering it with the most beautiful blue. Very thick. You think of it as a very sophisticated form of rubber. No leaks, no problems. And it's beautiful. It's called American flag blue. That was the color we chose.
5: American flag blue. That's the color we chose. Now, the Washington Post is upset about this. And in fact, they have a piece up today. You ready for this? This is they went on a quest. And the quest was to find experts who could tell them that the president is committing an act of terrorism by cleaning up the reflecting pool. Headline, in the style section of the Washington Post, they have a style section apparently, still. They didn't lay off the style section yet. Did Trump pick the right blue for the reflecting pool? We asked a pool guy. Oh, now finally some journalism. Finally. So they said, so maybe we need to talk to a swimming pool expert. The author on this piece is a woman called Mara Judkis. So she goes and she finds a guy called Steve Goodell. Steve Goodell. So here's Steve Goodell. He goes by Swimming Pool Steve, which is great. Swimming Pool Steve is their expert. He's Canadian, so he doesn't have a vested interest in the state of our reflecting pool. And he has some good news, the Washington Post reports, begrudgingly. Quote, it's not really going to end up looking like a swimming pool, says Swimming Pool Steve. A dark swimming pool liner actually makes the water's surface

0: that a good way to describe her? She seems pretty base to me. Meaning, when we say base, we mean somebody who is unafraid to tell the truth about what's really going on. Alexis McAdams is standing outside there as these whack job lefties are screaming profanities into her face. And she's just giving the news out on the air, like, again, just accurately reflecting reality. She says, yeah, people like this, you know what they're trying to do? They just want illegal aliens to be released into our country. And she's gesturing to the woman who's screaming in her face. It's an amazing moment on Fox. Let's see if the audio can accurately reflect this. Listen to Alexis McAdams as she's standing in the midst of these left-wing lunatics yesterday.
1: People like this, you are a pro spin out here, and you have a dirty mouth. Okay, so that's just what we deal with. So just for people that want to know what it's like to cover these protests, it's constant with this. This is what these people do. They want people who are in this country illegally released out onto the streets. DHS says that's what they're going to not
2: Nazi, that's what you are.
0: I love it. I God bless Fox News. Would you please use Alexis McAdams more in your coverage? I could use that kind of blunt truth telling directly in the face of the lunatics. Now, having said that, I don't want Alexis McAdams to get hurt. And these are a violent type, these lefties. So we got to keep her safe. Let's send security at her out there, and just be careful as you use her so well. But I was really encouraged by that. Jim, I saw that yesterday. I was like, that's the kind of reporting we need. Just like blunt truth telling, even in the face of the whack jobs. And, you know, Monday night, Memorial Day, these anti-ICE crazy people, they were digging up like retaining walls and things. They were destroying everything around them. That's how they operate. You know, this is the same species of people who were involved in the George Floyd riots and the destruction of statues all across the country and setting police precincts on fire. It's always the same group of people. These anti-ICE rioters were digging up bricks, and they built a garbage wall. Truly, they just built a wall of construction materials and various things that they found. They built a garbage wall to try and blockade Delaney Hall on Monday. And the federal law enforcement, they finally were able to get out there. They got a dumpster and they cleared everything out. But what this has led to is scenes of federal law enforcement finally clearing up rioters who keep attacking them. And the way the left handles this was typical stuff. Have you noticed that with these Antifa rioters, the way they operate, they cover their faces and they refuse to allow cameramen to get close to them in order to capture their identities? You've seen this before. During the 2020 riots, we saw this a lot. So a camera would approach one of these guys. They call themselves Antifa or Black Bloc or whatever they want to call themselves. They'd cover their faces. They would attack news media, usually independent media. They would be conservative media who would get close with cameras. They would attack them. They would document who they are and say, you know, be on the lookout for that guy. You know, attack him if he shows up again. And normal political protests in American history, usually what you want is media attention, right? What you desire is a camera to be pointed at what you're up to. Because typically in a real political protest, you believe that you have a righteous position that deserves attention. So you'd want the cameras to be pointed at your demonstration. They don't want that. Why is that? Why don't they want cameras pointed at them? Because that's not the scene they're ready for the cameras to capture. These people are agitators. They're instigators. In some cases, they're full-blown terrorists. What they're trying to do is solicit a federal response. They want law enforcement to shove them back. They want the scene of crowd control. They want the scene of pepper spray coming out. They want to be hit with the pepper bullets. They want to be hit with the fire hoses, whatever it is we use to clear out a riot. They want that to be the scene, and they don't want the cameras to start rolling until the cops intervene to restore the peace. You see how the game is played? The whole point is they're trying to create images of a heavy-handed federal government. That's what they want. Now, that should not in any way deter law enforcement from doing its job. We need to restore order. We need to arrest these urchins and these lunatics. You have to arrest them. You've got to make our cities safe again. And you have to deport the evil people that we have in custody in places like Delaney Hall. Get them the hell out of our country.

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6: News. I'm John Saucier. President Trump at the cabinet meeting in the White House answering reporters' questions about whether the U.S. would accept a short-term deal to allow Iran and Oman to control the Strait of Hormuz.
7: We're going to watch over it. We'll watch over it. But nobody's going to control it. That's part of the negotiation that we have. They would like to control it. Nobody's going to control it. It's international waters, and Oman will behave just like everybody else, and we'll have to blow them up. They understand that. They'll be fine.
6: The recovery efforts underway at Nippon Dynaware Packaging Plant, Longview, Washington, after a chemical explosion of an industrial tank. Longview Fire Department Battalion Chief Matt Amos says recovery expected to be slow and methodical.
8: As individuals are recovered from the site, they'll undergo decontamination before being transported to the Cowlitz County Coroner's Office for identification and family notification.
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0: Mike and the Mechanics, Silent Running, 99.7 KJO, Grants Pass's Best Music Variety. Aaron, right here with you. A little bit of sun trying to shine through those clouds currently. 68 out there. And our community spotlight this afternoon, Three Rivers Community Orchestra talking about their big concert coming up at the Grants Pass Performing Arts Center on Sunday, May 31st, 3 p.m. Admission is free. 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

0: Union salutes Tony Mendez, the starting shortstop for the Hidden Valley Mustangs. Now, that's an accomplishment for a 14-year-old freshman, but Tawny has the training. Dad was a T-ball coach, and Tawny had older brothers to compete with when she was four. According to her coach, Tawny is hitting over 400, leads the team in stolen bases without being caught, and her first career home run happened to be a grand slam. Her fielding percentage is over 900. Tawny's coach praises her athleticism, but says also the way she carries herself as a student athlete and says she has the composure of a seasoned veteran. Long-term plans are to play collegiate softball, but as a freshman, other lifelong plans have yet to materialize. Tawny credits her father and many other coaches for her athletic success. This week, Grants Pass Broadcasting and the Road Credit Union recognizes our Athlete of the Week, Tawny Mendez from Hidden Valley High School.
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Pink, unapologetically true to herself, she is. Who knew? Keisha, your variety station. 5 o'clock report coming up in a few minutes. Now the room.

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1: Fox News, I'm Carmen Roberts. President Trump claims Iran is negotiating on fumes and insists the midterm elections won't make him rush to make a deal with Tehran.
2: Look what happened last night. That was the prelude to the midterms. People understand that they know that, very simple, Iran cannot have a nuclear weapon.
1: As for the midterms, the president was referring to Ken Paxton, whom he endorsed, defeating Senator John Cornyn in the Republican primary. Recovery efforts are underway after a deadly chemical tank explosion in Longview, Washington that killed at least two people and left nine workers missing. And on Wall Street, the three major benchmark indexes closed at record highs as crude oil fell.
3: The price of oil fell with West Texas Intermediate crude at around $89 a barrel for a six-week low.
1: Fox's Hillary Barsky. 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
6: 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Here is Chuck Benson.
7: Thank you, Aaron. Good afternoon, everyone. Rural Metro responded on behalf of the Wolf Creek Rural Fire Protection District to a rollover crash on I-5 near milepost 80 yesterday about 4:15 in the afternoon. Crews joined the Glendale, Oregon Rural Fire District, American Medical Response, the State Police, and ODOT in responding to that single vehicle that had rolled. The driver was unable to get himself out of the vehicle, but firefighters were able to quickly extricate the driver by removing the roof and windshield. Patient care was transferred to the Glendale ambulance and then AMR. The driver reportedly suffered from serious injuries and was transported to a Medford trauma hospital. The freeway was temporarily affected by traffic control during the incident, but has since been reopened. A Walmart shoplifter was reported to dispatch, and officers with the Grants Pass Police Department arrested him Tuesday for escape and theft charges. Asset Protection for the Terry Lane store called 911 saying the suspect passed all points of sale with stolen merchandise around 3:01 in the afternoon. He was reportedly verbally aggressive when management tried to stop him. Dispatch learned that during a pursuit, the suspect dropped a white bag full of cans in the parking lot before hopping a fence at the corner of Agnes and F Street. The caller wished to pursue charges of theft and trespass. Officers located the suspect walking on Foothill Boulevard. He was advised he was under arrest, but he ignored the officer. A taser was displayed, but the suspect continued walking away. Following a brief foot pursuit, law enforcement took the suspect, Richard Kep, into custody. It was determined that he had stolen just over $244 worth of merchandise from the store. The property was returned, and Kep was lodged in jail for second-degree theft and third-degree escape. A woman wanted on an out-of-county warrant was lodged in the county jail after being detained by Grants Pass Police Tuesday about 10:42 in the evening. The suspect, Lindsay Schmidt, was located at the Quality Inn at 1889 Northeast 6th Street. She was contacted and positively identified as being wanted for a charge of assault out of the Medford Police Department. So officers took Schmidt into custody at the scene on her warrant. She was subsequently transported to and then lodged in the adult jail facility. Grants Pass police officers arrested three suspects Tuesday afternoon at resting site 6 South. The first suspect, Ethan Wilcox, was located around 1:02 in the afternoon on the south side of the 704 Northwest 6th Street site. He was in a small blue tent that reportedly did not belong to him. Officers found him hiding underneath blankets and he was taken into custody. Wilcox was wanted on three police department warrants, charging him with first-degree theft, two counts of unlawful possession of methamphetamine. His warrants were faxed to the jail and cleared, and he was subsequently lodged in the Josephine County Jail. While on the scene, officers next contacted Christopher Young. He was wanted on two warrants for meth possession and a probation violation. Police took him into custody and then proceeded to contact a third suspect, Aria Echevarria, in the far northwest corner of the site. Her parole officer had requested a detainer, so officers took her into custody. She was found with a substance suspected to be meth, so an additional charge of meth possession was added. Both Young and Echevarria were taken to the adult jail facility and lodged on their respective warrants and charges. And we'll have more news